0: Texas. And then on Saturday, Nico Corretto, the United 2 assistant sports director for the rest of the athletic year, pitches upstairs, and the new sports director, Brett Berner, will have the call for you, joined alongside Nate Skinner on Sunday. You can find those games and the time scheduled on our website in the press release listed. Tomorrow's is 6:30, and I believe Sunday's is 1 o'clock. Saturday's is 1 o'clock. The 2-2 fouled off. And if there is some sort of NCAA postseason in the area and or somewhere that has space, we will be traveling. So keep an eye out on our social media pages for that as West Virginia looks to get to Omaha, Nebraska. See if they can do it. The 2-2 into Matt Einich here. Two outs with a runner in scoring position. Einich pops that one foul. But again, game will be on the air tomorrow at 6:10 with pregame coverage. Be on the air in the morning. Beyond the PRT will be on the air from 9 to whenever we feel like going off the air, I guess. Technically. The 2-2 pitches inside. Lepore thought he had a strikeout, so now a full count at 3-2. We'll play Steve Saban's press conference from tonight. We'll play that over the air. We'll talk about this game. We'll preview tomorrow's game. Max Yale, his final appearance possibly here at Kendrick Family Ballpark as the 3-2 ground ball could get through. If Einich can beat it out, and he does not beat it out. So that'll end the inning. West Virginia had an opportunity to get another run in the inning there and just couldn't do it. So we head halfway through this game. We head to the sixth inning right here on United to the Moose.
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4: Welcome back to Kendrick Family Ballpark. Number 9, West Virginia with a 2-0 lead. I'm Quinn Roby, joined alongside Andrew Orlo, Braden Laszlo for this game. A cold, cold Thursday evening here in Morgantown, West Virginia. Good amount of students in the ballpark as it is graduation weekend. So that pitch is in there for a strike. If you're in town for graduation and tuning into us on 91.7, thank you. And we hope that tomorrow, if you're still in town, you'll join us some more for WVU Baseball. Shows bunt, pulls it back as Cole Kramer. But it's graduation weekend. These two fellas going to walk the stage in the Coliseum this weekend. So they'll give their final adieus at the end of this broadcast. Andy's probably going to cry. Got the tissues ready. That one, a blooper over to Ben Lumsden. He taps it. And now we'll look back. And we'll catch it.
5: We'll cry later. We got a baseball game to call now.
4: Hey, look what they just played. Did you hear it?
5: It's unfortunate. It's not on.
4: Oh, it's not on. Oh, I'm not going to do it again.
5: Yeah, the joke is gone.
4: Yeah, the joke's gone. Dang it!
5: Oh, my goodness.
4: A pitch to Chase Brunson. They just played my favorite little sound from the soundboard. They got the same connection here, too.
5: Do they?
4: Yeah, they do, actually.
5: Oh, okay.
4: Yeah, they use the same device.
5: With 9 sounds?
4: Yeah.
5: Total?
4: Yeah, they have to. No, actually, this doesn't have 9 sounds.
5: There's 9 buttons.
4: I'm going to blow your mind in the next break.
5: Oh, boy. There's probably
4: 1-1. Dude, there's like 27 pitches outside. There's 27 options.
5: So there's 3 pages of 9.
4: Yes.
5: Awesome.
4: Not just 9, buddy.
6: I think you hit the nail on the head, though, Andy, with Ian Korn going 5 or 6 tonight.
4: Yeah.
5: Possibly, yeah.
6: I mean, we might.
4: That one, a liner over to Einich gets by. Thanks, Braden.
6: That's my fault. I'm sorry about that.
4: So, one out single for Chase Brunson, the center fielder.
5: What I said earlier about Ian Korn going 5 or 6, I feel like this would be the area of, you know, it's his game right now. But if he feels good going into the 7th, I feel like that would be up to Ian Korn. That's not, unless something spectacular happens.
4: Well, go ahead. Sorry.
5: Yeah, unless something spectacular happens, I feel like it's up to Ian Korn right now. Steve Sabins really doesn't like to pull those kinds of cards unless it's necessary.
4: Well, you have to think. They're going to play in less than a week. The 0-1. Ground ball over to Guzman. Foul ball. Guzman was ready to turn 2 there, but that's the right call. As there is now action inside the West Virginia bullpen. It's Carson Estrich. No need to grab the binoculars. Carson Estrich warming up in the bullpen.
5: Just take the wind out of my sails there.
4: Tell me you spend too much time at the ballpark without telling me you spend too. It's number 40. I guarantee it. You can fact check me. It's number 40.
5: It is 40. My goodness.
4: The 0-2. Pitches upstairs. Ball 1. Hey, dude, I know this team front and back, dude.
5: My goodness. Oh, boy.
4: I had somebody ask me. Won't name drop, but somebody asked me. It was a job offer. Said, so here's the 1-2 coming into Nolan Tragers. That one's a blooper over to the center fielder, Paul Schoenfeld. He'll field it quickly. And it'll be back-to-back hits now for the TCU offense as Carson Eschert starts to get warm heavily. I was asked, semi-job offer, kind of a side job, little offer, said, do you cover WVU athletics?
5: No.
6: Nope.
5: No. Nope, never done it. Never done it in your life.
4: What's WVU athletics?
5: I've never seen it in your life.
4: Kelly's going to come out and have a conversation with Ian Korn, and he's going to come out here and just kind of reset Korn here. Just, hey, you're good. You did this last inning. You got out of it. 2 guys warming up. I'll give you the other one. Number 55, Ben McDougal.
5: Yep. Can confirm.
4: I don't need the binoculars, dude.
5: See, I just have bad eyes.
4: Yeah, we know. Hey! Future of America, Braden Laszlo, Master of Arts in Educational Studies, is next on the future. Special education.
6: Yeah.
7: And coaching as well, correct?
6: Yeah, that's a goal.
7: Okay. What do you want to coach?
6: Anything, man.
7: Anything?
6: Yeah.
5: Baseball?
6: Shout out. Yeah, I mean, baseball would be fun.
7: So he's going to go coach. You can coach at Olentangy? Which one? There's four of them, aren't there?
6: Olentangy?
7: Yeah, I know. Olentangy. I just pulled one out, huh? Is there still four of them?
6: There is, yeah. Liberty won a state championship last year.
7: Olentangy Orange?
6: There's Orange, Liberty, Berlin, and Normal.
7: Yes. And then there's just, yeah, and then just Olentangy.
6: Yeah.
7: Andy's like, how do you know this?
6: Yeah, well, how do you know this?
7: Oh, no. Show choir.
6: Oh, you went all the way up to Olentangy?
7: No, I actually hosted my sophomore year. I hosted Olentangy and actually became really good friends with a kid who's at Olentangy. Just graduated Cincinnati this few weeks ago.
6: Oh, wow.
7: 801. That one a blooper down the line. But I competed against Olentangy and Olentangy Orange. So.
6: Yeah. Yeah.
7: And my grandparents lived outside of Olentangy. Olentangy, Berlin.
6: Like, so, Pau?
7: Yes, Pau.
6: Yeah.
7: Yeah.
6: It's close to Liberty as well.
7: They lived right down the street from the high school, actually. Throw off. They actually might be listening because my dad's over there right now. They might actually be listening, and they're kind of surprised I remember that. But, yes. I know ball when it comes to Columbus. I know ball.
6: I mean.
7: I know ball. The 0-2. We'll have Andy drive us to Columbus. He won't know where the heck he is. The 0-2. Swing and a miss. Strike three. Needed that strikeout. Two outs in the inning for Ian Korn and the Mountaineers.
5: A great strikeout from Ian Korn, and I'm sure he's definitely knocked off any sort of nerves that he had earlier on in the inning. Now you just need to get one more out in the inning. You've got two right now, but you've got to be careful. Got two men on.
7: That one checks down. Did he go? No. Brady Dallimore at the plate. 0-2 today, 280 average, eight home runs, 23 runs come across to his name, and eight runs in total.
5: That was a close one. He broke the plane.
7: That one's in their fourth strike.
6: You got to think, too, Ian Korn must have lived for moments like this with runners on. You only got two outs. Well, you got two outs now, but one out before this. Coming out of the pen, he's got to have that in his DNA.
7: The 1-1. Swing and a miss. Strike two. With two outs in the inning, can Ian Korn get out of back-to-back jams for the Mountaineers? The crowd is on their feet at Kendrick Family Ballpark. The 1-2 delivery from the graduate senior, the former D2 Pitcher of the Year. Swing and a miss. Nothing for the Mountaineers after 5.5. West Virginia, they lead it over the TCU Horned Frogs right here on U92 The Moose.
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0: senior from Simi Valley, California, and the transfer from Grand Canyon, Walter Quinn, comes in to pitch for the TCU Horned Frogs.
1: Yeah, Walter Quinn comes into this game from what I've seen here, his highest strikeout value in one game was 4 strikeouts in a game, and he's only a very small game pitcher, reliever, I should say. The word was escaping me, but his highest value of inning pitch in a single game is 3. And from what I've seen here, he's got a lot of little stints of work. So definitely interested to see how far he goes, maybe going towards maybe the 8th, maybe a little bit towards the 7th. You just need something here trying to stop the bleeding for TCU.
2: What for the Mountaineers, this is a huge opportunity here to really extend this lead and kind of put this game out of reach. And what a... Who not better than Gavin Kelly to start off this inning for the Mountaineers?
0: So, you want a fun fact, Andy?
1: I do want a fun fact.
0: Walter Quinn pitched against Dallas Baptist in the Arizona Regional in 2024, earned the win in a start, pitched 3 innings in that start, and got the win as the 0-1 delivery now to Gavin Kelly. Did not pitch against West Virginia in that region.
1: Did play at Grand Canyon, though.
0: The 0-1. That one, a liner, going to get through the hole. As West Virginia is going to get on, it's a single for Gavin Kelly. Gets through the 5-6 hole, and it's a leadoff single for GK.
2: Bringing that batting average back up. Gavin Kelly, man, gets it done every time at the plate.
0: So to bring up Paul Schoenfeld. And boy, I would probably expect Gavin Kelly to be on the move here. See what they do here. As Ben McDougal has sat down in the bullpen for West Virginia. If Ian Korn doesn't come back out, it's Carson Estridge. Pitches in there for a strike. By the way, the things are going right now, it probably is going to be Estridge in the next inning for the Mountaineers. As here comes the 0-1. Pitches inside and low, ball one. So 1-1 count here to Paul Schoenfeld. So Schoenfeld with that 1-1. 42 runs batted in for Pauly. Only 3 home runs, though. Pops that one foul, nearly coming back to us. Coming back to a fan. Someone's going to get it.
1: I will say, the way Walter Quinn's release, it's very interesting. He starts off as though he's a submarine pitcher, but comes up and sort of has a sidearm approach to it.
0: Ground ball over to the third baseman could be 2, and it will be 2. A double play goes 5-4-3 into the shift for the Mountaineers.
1: Very nice piece of hitting from Paul Schoenfeld, trying to find that gap that TCU offered in left, but just barely missed it and had a great double play there. And now you're in a little bit of a spot here, but good thing you're up 2.
2: Yeah, very frustrating at bat there if you're Schoenfeld.
0: So the first pitch into Sean Smith. Misses the zone ball 1. The 1-0. In there, strike 1. So the 1-0 into Sean Smith. And 1-1, that one's in there for a strike. The 1-2 with 2 outs here. West Virginia, number 9 in the country, leading it 2-0. Over TCU. West Virginia with the Texas flag patch on the shoulder. He winds and delivers as Walter Quinn, and he gets him out swinging. Walter Quinn comes out of the bullpen and goes 3 up, 3 down, 4. The Mountaineers on the offensive side of things. West Virginia, they lead it 2-0 over TCU. We'll be back after this.
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0: West Virginia's Carson Estridge will come to the plate. Will come to the mound for the Mountaineers. Estridge, the right-handed pitcher, the senior, 6'7", 210 pounds, from Haymarket, Virginia, and from Battlefield High School in Haymarket, Virginia, will come out to pitch for the Mountaineers, and Ian Korn's night is over.
1: Well, Quinn, the jig is in fact up, and Renegade is playing in Kendrick Finley Ballpark.
0: What's your favorite song?
1: So, as a Ravens fan, I don't want to like it, but it's a great song, I can tell you that much.
0: It sounds really good after Week 18, huh?
1: Of course, yes. But Carson Estridge has a 3.04 ERA, great for Morgantown, West Virginia, and a 1.31 whip, has a completely perfect record at 4-0, and one of the better relievers for West Virginia, wanting to give Ian Korn a little bit of a rest. He had a little bit of a stumble there in the sixth inning. This is a great card to play if you're Steve Sabins. You want to go to a safe player. This is definitely that safe player. Carson Etchers will get it done.
0: And Ben McDougal returns to the mound in the bullpen as he will stay hot and warm in case Estridge can't get the job done. He delivers a first pitch strike into Jack Bell, the seventh hole hitter for the TCU Horned Frogs. It'll be Bell, Liddington, and Gamster here in the top half of the seventh. Estridge now delivers the 0-1. Swing and a miss, strike two.
2: Yeah, the graphic on ESPN for this game just showed the 2024 Big 12 Championship. Carson Estridge actually was the losing pitcher in that game, and TCU got the victory 9-3.
0: He was. The 0-2 fouled off in the championship. Oh, we did go to the championship that year.
2: 2024.
0: We did in 2024, didn't we? Yeah, we did. Wow. Okay, so maybe we can win in Arlington. They should put it back.
1: Maybe.
0: Well, ask me again in about 2.5 weeks.
1: Yeah.
0: The 0-2 outside. I remember that 2024 year, Andy.
1: That was a great year.
0: You and I were on FaceTime when West Virginia advanced to the Super Regionals.
1: Yes, we were. That was a great time. Who did they? They played Grand Canyon, did they?
0: Yes, because Arizona got beat first two games.
1: Yes. That one was a surprise.
0: The 1-2. That one, a liner, going to get down over to Ben Lumsden in right. Lumsden, he'll scoop it, and he'll limit it to just a single, so a leadoff single here for Jack Bell. TCU really in need to get something started here.
1: Well, TCU isn't a deep hitting team. They don't really hit a lot of home runs. However, what they do is they like to hit these nice balls that land in between the sort of infielders and the outfielders. They like those little balls that end up in the green area, and that's exactly what happened there.
0: Pitch is in there.
2: Carson Estridge, he's got such a dynamic range when it comes to the velocity. Can go anywhere from 90 all the way down to 73. Definitely challenging for these TCU hitters.
0: Throw over to first, not in time. So 0-1 count to Rob Liddington. Not the best of hitters for TCU this season, although he does have 5 home runs. The pitch upstairs. Ball one. So 1-1 count here to Liddington. So 1-1 is the count. To Liddington. He's 0-2 today with a ground out and a fly out. Inside. Ball two.
1: By the angle of that pitch, it almost looked like it hit his front leg, but just fell short in the dirt.
0: So the 2-1 fouled off. So 2-2 is the count. To Liddington, here at top of the seventh. West Virginia leads it 2-0. So here comes the 2-2 delivery from Estridge. Inside ball three. I don't know what fans thought that one was going to be called, but.
1: Yeah, Carson is just trying to paint that corner. You know, something to be said. You don't want to go for corners right now. You just want to go for strikes. You have to find them. It doesn't really matter if they're in the corners or not. If you get strikes on the board, you get strikes on the board. Don't try to do anything fancy right now. You've got a full count, no outs, and a man on first.
0: So timeout's being called here. So get some score updates for you around the country in games that need to be watched. In the bottom of the first, Kansas Jayhawks up 1-0 over BYU. In the bottom of the first there, that game just getting started. And other games around the Big 12, Cincinnati finds themselves in the top 25. Cincinnati in the rankings, 13-1 victory over Texas Tech. A 3-2 runner takes off, and that's a hit-and-run situation. Paul Schoenfeld's going to be there. He's got a chance to throw him out at first. Not in time, but, boy, that was a dangerous opportunity there.
1: Great play from Schoenfeld out in center. If he had maybe a second or two early, caught the ball a little bit earlier there in that play, he probably could have had a double play there, but definitely a great arm show from Paul Schoenfeld out in center.
0: As far as other games in the country, Arizona State up top of the fourth over Houston 2-0. Coastal Carolina, this is a game to watch for if you're West Virginia and you're wanting to host a regional. As the first pitch delivery is low and outside to Preston Gamster. Get a check on this, Andy. If you're West Virginia and you want to win a regional and you may need some help down the line, number 20, Coastal Carolina. Down 4-0 in the top of the fifth to Louisiana. Or back in my day, say that, but it's how I remember it. Louisiana Lafayette is what it used to be. Now it's Louisiana. I say back in my day, but it's true. When I was a kid growing up, it was Louisiana Lafayette, the Raging Cajuns.
1: I believe that's the same team that took down number 2 LSU early on in
0: Correct.
1: The year.
0: Correct. It is. And the game that, you know, we were kind of watching there on as the 1-0, that one. Could be a double play ball, and it is. Goes to second and a first, not in time. A nice play there by Matt Einich over to Brody Kresser. So just a nice overall play to get the lead runner, 2 outs in the inning. But before I give it to you, Andy, the game that we were watching between number 13 Mississippi State and number 10 Texas A&M, Mississippi State up 14-2 over Texas A&M. Keep an eye on that one.
1: Oh, my goodness. Yeah, no, but going back to this play here from Gamster, as a good piece of running there. Good speed from him to get on base, and now that'll be Jack Bell in as a pinch runner for the Horned Frogs.
0: Pitches outside. Ball one. I mean, I don't know. I mean, my angle is different than fans in this ballpark, but that was a ball. Pitch was on the outside corner. So the 1-0 to Colton Griffin. That one's in there for a strike. So Gamster reaches on a fielder's choice. Colton Griffin as it flips the lineup over with a runner over at first. TCU in need of a run here. They've gotten more hits than West Virginia today. 7 hits for the Horned Frogs. Pitches downstairs. Just have not been able to produce. And right now, this is Carson Estridge's game as Ben McDougal has sat down. Throw over to first, not in time. So 2-1 count, 2 outs, West Virginia up 2-0. West Virginia only 4 hits on the day, TCU 7 hits, no runs, and no errors by either defense. So a little bit of a unusual turn here as runner takes off, and that's a blooper shot over to Matthew Gravelin, but he's going to field it, and he'll catch it for out number 3. So Estridge gets out of the jam. West Virginia keeps TCU scoreless as we head to the bottom of the 7th. It's time to stretch at Kendrick Family Ballpark. Don't go anywhere. We'll be back after this.
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3: She said, "Here she wants chance, fancy, don't let me down." She said, "Here she wants chance, fancy, don't let me down."
4: Welcome back to Kendrick Family Ballpark. The Mountaineers taking on the TCU Horned Frogs. Mountaineers have played very, very well on the defensive side of things. The offense would like to add a few runs of insurance here, guys. Matthew Gravelin will get things started.
5: That he will, and I'm sure West Virginia wants to tack on a little bit of, as you said, Quinn, a little bit of insurance here. Two runs is, I would definitely say it's a safe margin to have, but that can be gone in one swing of the bat. You definitely want a little bit more of a pad there between you and TCU.
4: Grafflin takes a pitch outside, ball one.
6: Yeah, I completely agree. I think a two-run lead this late into the game, you know you can hold them, but anything extra will be much appreciated if you're the Mountaineers.
4: The 1-0 pitch is outside. Boy, that tow truck got some flashing lights on it.
5: Somebody's got some
6: sweet ride.
4: Sweet ride, dude.
5: Oh, the truck or the car he's got?
4: I know.
6: Both.
4: So that pitch is in there for a strike on the outside corner to Matthew Gravelin. I'll tell you what. West Virginia has just done a nice job tonight pitching-wise as the pitch delivery outside got him fooling around and swinging at that one. He is not happy with himself, the Ohio State transfer and the former Williamsport crosscutter. Saw him play here. Did I see him playing? No, I didn't. I went to the second half. That one, a ground ball over to the shortstop. Gamster, he'll turn, throw sidearm to Rocket. Bullet over to first in time for out number one.
5: Great play from the shortstop, Preston Gamster. I mean, you said it, Quinn, an absolute rocket from left to right across the field. I mean, you couldn't have drawn that up any better. Great defensive play from Gamster.
6: Yeah, Gamster's been rock solid there at the shortstop position for the Horned Frogs.
4: Got to expand the vocabulary. Getting ready to move up to semi-professional baseball, or I guess it's professional in a sense. It's guys who played in the MLB and then just got cut.
5: Yeah.
4: So guys that aren't good enough to play in the league, I guess. The 1-0, a.k.a. Trevor Bauer, and therefore a strike.
6: I think Trevor Bauer is talented enough to be on an MLB roster. Does the MLB want him in their league? Absolutely not.
4: No.
5: That is a bit of a...
4: It's a discussion for another time.
5: Yeah. Indeed, yes. Sure. Yes.
4: We could go all day long about it. Pitch is outside, ball two.
5: I mean, he's played in Mexico, Japan, United States. I mean, the guy's been anywhere. Everywhere.
4: Hey, you know the Johnny Cash song?
5: I've been everywhere.
4: Yeah, Johnny Cash wrote that for Trevor Bauer. But 2-1. Guzman fouls that one down the line. But like I was saying, got to expand the vocabulary calling professional baseball. So rocket, speeder, whatever. Got to expand
5: blooper.
4: The vocabulary. Blooper, pulled that one out tonight. What else have I said?
5: I mean, that's about it.
4: Yeah.
6: Maybe Cincinnati Reds legend Trevor Bauer, by the way.
4: Shout out. And Guardians, Gardos. Shout out Nico Corretto, RJ Rice.
5: Did he play for the Orioles for a little bit?
4: No.
6: No.
5: I thought he did.
4: Cincinnati Reds and the Gardos. Played in the state of Ohio.
6: And the Dodgers.
4: He did play for the Dodgers.
5: Yes, he did.
4: Because he was with the Dodgers when he got kicked out of the MLB.
6: Correct. Trevor Bauer,
4: 32.
6: MLB team.
4: They paid him a bag, didn't they?
6: They did.
4: They paid him a bag.
6: I mean, he's worth it.
4: He was worth a bag. He's a Cy Young winner. 3-2, grounder into the dugout, heads up. It didn't look like he got anybody.
5: Well, hey, you want to talk about a West Virginia connection? Trevor Bauer also played for the Arizona Diamondbacks. Who owns
4: Ken Kendrick. You want another West Virginia connection?
5: Is he from West Virginia?
4: No, but he's going to play in West Virginia.
5: Nah, I guess that is fair, yeah.
4: Doesn't count. The 3-2. Ground ball up the middle. Rocket, can Guzzi beat it out? The rocket throw over to first is in time for out

0: number two.
1: There's quite a few Rockets out there, but quite a great piece of hitting from Armani Guzman, trying to get up the middle. It took a little bit of a weird hop going from the pitcher's mound towards second base, but who else but Preston Gamster all over that one to get the out at first.
0: Pitches is in there for a strike into Brody Kresser. Second pitch, also in there for a strike. Pitch, ground ball over to the shortstop. Gamster, he'll turn. Throw over to first is in time for out number three. The Mountaineers, after seven, they lead it 2-0. We head to the final two innings of WVU baseball. Game number one against TCU right here on U92 The Moose.
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0: Welcome back to Kendrick Family Ballpark. The Mountaineers still have Carson Estridge on the mound, guys. See what he can do.
1: Yeah, definitely another piece of work for Carson Estridge, and I'm sure, considering that Ben McDougal has taken a seat over there in the West Virginia bullpen, this is Carson Estridge's game to finish, unless something happens. I'm not going to knock on wood here. Unless something miraculous happens, I'm pretty sure it'll be Carson Estridge for the rest of this one.
6: Yeah, Carson Estridge, one of those veteran guys out of the bullpen for the Mountaineers, looking to get it done.
0: So see if Cole Kramer can do something here. That one misses the zone. Boy.
6: Oh, strike one.
0: Strike one. Excuse me. I was trying to I had something literally pulled up. But I'll figure it out. That one, a blooper over to Ben Lumsden to catch it for out number one.
1: A great piece. If that one fell, that one probably could have turned two. But, yeah, Ben Lumsden was out there and right. A great routine play for the West Virginia Black Bear.
6: Yeah, Ben Lumsden, one of those guys you can always count on there in the field, making a great play there.
1: Mr. Clutch.
6: I like that nickname.
1: Yeah, that's what they called Jerry West.
6: That's correct. The logo.
1: The logo.
0: Zap pitch. Makes the count 0-1.
1: We're dead set on finding the stack one.
0: Yeah, I can't find it. It was a sheet that I was going to give you for your future when it comes to broadcasting, and I can't find it. I'll find it later. Remind me.
1: It's all right.
0: The 0-1 in there for a strike. So 0-2 count. With the one out here to Chase Brunson. Dude, I didn't even finish West Virginia inning.
6: Yeah, Chase Brunson, two hits already. Definitely a threat here to get something going for this TCU offense.
0: The 0-2 from Estridge.
1: Oh. Did that hit his bat?
0: That hit his bat.
1: That's a foul ball.
0: That hit his bat. That's what I was sitting here waiting because it sounded like it hit the bat. It's a foul ball.
1: Because that ball hit him.
0: Watch the replay.
1: Yeah.
0: Yeah. Yes, it did.
1: Wow.
6: Huge break there for Estridge.
1: Yeah. Because that ball came off way too hot for it to hit off of him. Because usually the body would absorb a little bit of that energy, but that came off the bat really quick.
6: Yeah, it looks like it hit him in the helmet off the ricochet.
0: Fouls it off.
6: That does not look like a metal bat from up here.
1: It sounds like one, I can tell you that much.
6: Well, it definitely does. It just does not look like one. It looks like a Louisville Slugger.
1: Yeah.
0: It's white with a whole bunch of dirt on it.
6: Yeah, that's crazy.
1: Or is it pine tar, maybe?
0: No, it's dirt.
1: Oh.
0: Pitch. That's a ground ball, and it's going to roll foul. I was about to say.
6: That would have been perfect.
1: That would have been the greatest swinging bunt I've ever seen in my life.
0: Back to what you said, because there's a good point. If it was pine tar, it would have been a little darker.
1: That's fair.
0: Just a little darker.
1: That's fair, yeah.
0: But
1: good
0: that
1: point.
6: Is pine tar legal?
0: Yeah, you can put it on the bats. You can put it on bats and helmets and stuff.
6: Yeah.
0: Not on the hands.
6: Of course not.
0: Not on the hands.
6: Yeah.
0: No sticky stuff.
1: No.
6: I thought we had a situation like that against Houston here.
0: Andy's good. Checked him. He's good.
1: I can pitch.
0: No sticky stuff.
1: I can pitch, coach.
0: Yeah. No sticky stuff. Wow. Yeah. See, we want to win the game, not lose it.
1: There
0: the
1: 0-2. There you go.
0: There's a reason why you're up here, not down there. The pitch. In there. No. Called it outside. Ball one.
6: Wow.
0: Boy, this place was ready to erupt.
6: That's interesting.
1: Very interesting. Oh, my goodness.
6: I want to see the replay on this. Where was that ball? That was a good call. That was a good call.
1: That's the right call. It was barely outside.
0: It was low, too. The 1-2. That one outside. Yeah, you weren't getting that one. That one was. Timeout's going to be called. So timeout's going to be charged to TCU. That one was a ball. That was outside.
1: That one was more outside than the last one.
0: Yeah.
6: Yeah, Brunson, really good job there. Not committing to it, but kind of got him leaning.
1: A very good discipline from Chase Brunson.
6: I wonder if there's any relation to Jalen Brunson.
1: Maybe.
6: I don't know.
1: Maybe not. I don't know. Possibly.
6: Probably not.
1: Maybe.
0: To Jalen Brunson?
6: Probably not.
0: No. No.
6: For obvious reasons, but.
1: Hey, you never know. Family dynamics are weird.
0: You said it.
6: I don't know.
0: It's true. True.
1: Family dynamics can be a little odd.
0: True. The pitch. Swing and a miss. Got him. Swinging.
6: Yeah, that's massive out there from Carson Estridge. And the Mountaineers are now only 4 outs away from closing this one out.
0: And I would imagine if Estridge can get a quick out here, he comes out for the ninth.
1: Yeah, I'd imagine so.
0: Nolan Traeger, the one who's 1-for-3 today. Lined out, struck out in a single in his last at-bat. Pitches outside for ball number one. TCU today, 7-for-30. So they've had 30 at-bats today, yet have not been able to score. With runners on, they are 2-for-12. With runners in scoring position, 0-for-3. For West Virginia, 1-for-3. And runners in scoring position, 1-for-7 with runners on. Swing and a miss. Strike number one. West Virginia is 4-of-21 today. So not their best hitting night. But West Virginia, 3 of their 4 hits are all extra base hits. The 1-1. Swing and a miss. Strike two.
6: Carson Estridge has been absolutely electric here so far. See if he can get the job done here in the top of the eighth inning. The crowd is ready.
0: They're on their feet with a 1-2 count for Carson Estridge. Facing Nolan Traeger in the top of the eighth. The pitch. Ground ball. Going to go over to Brody Kresser. He'll scoop it. He'll turn. Throws over to first. In time. It's a 1-2-3 inning for the Mountaineers. West Virginia will head to the bottom of the eighth with a 2-0 lead over TCU. We'll be back after this.
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0: 2-0 over TCU, but it's been TCU's had the advantage all night long, guys. But West Virginia's defense has been very good. They were good in that last inning, another 3-up, 3-down inning for the Mountaineers. And now they'll come to the plate to try to add on a few runs of insurance here. Going to be the same pitcher, Walter Quinn, that they're going to face.
1: Yeah, Walter Quinn sort of served them well throughout the past few innings. And I'm sure the defense are sort of wanting to get, you know, through this inning quite quick so then they can get their offense back up to bat. So looking to see if West Virginia can add a little bit more of a pad in between these two teams.
2: Yeah, I mean, the Mountaineers getting out hit here tonight, but you mentioned it last half inning. Three of the four hits have been extra base hits. So that's really what it comes down to here, because you can give up those couple singles and still be okay.
0: One of those three guys with an extra base hit is the guy at the plate, Ben Lumsden, with a double in his last at bat. He's 1-for-2 today. Yeah, he's 1-for-2. I don't know what I'm doing. Yeah, he's 1-for-2.
1: Well, it's definitely a conversation of quality over quantity.
0: The 0-1, that one a liner out towards third baseline. Foul, and that one's in the... It just ate it, dude.
1: Oh my
0: he was
1: goodness.
0: Running in the grass on the hill, and he literally goes like this. Sideways.
1: My goodness.
0: And slips. Oh, my gosh. Dude, he's sitting over here rubbing his side. Oh man.
1: Well, TCU might have 7 hits right now, but as you've said, they've been singles and little bloopers out that they reach on base.
0: That one called strike 3. Ben Lumsden not happy with that one. He didn't think that it was a strike, but it was. So now to bring up Tyrus Hall, 145 at-bats, 276 average for the nine-hole hitter for the Mountaineers, and he's not in the nine-hole because he can't hit. He's in the nine-hole because he can't hit.
1: Just set up one of the better hitters and the more consistent hitters, Matt Einich, Gavin Kelly, Paul Schoenfeld, better call Paul. So definitely likes to get on base to set up those better hitters for those good quality hitters to put points on the board.
2: You could really treat the nine hole like an extra leadoff hitter. So Tyrus Hall playing that role for the Mountaineers.
0: He does have 2 Ks tonight. Pitches outside, ball 2. So 2-0 counter with 1 out. 22 runs batted in for the third baseman. 4 home runs on the air, 15 stolen bases. See if he can get on. Healthy hack at that one. 2-1. Tyrus Hall hit a home run in the game 1 against Houston that put the game within 5 runs, and you thought the Mountaineers had a chance. The 2-1 blooper foul over top of our heads. Swing and a miss, strike 3. Tyrus Hall goes down swinging, and it's a quick inning of work here for Walter Quinn.
2: Yeah, Walter Quinn on the mound has been really, really solid for the Horned Frogs. Kind of what they needed to give them a chance to possibly take the lead or tie it up in the ninth.
1: Yeah, that's what TCU wants to do, obviously. They want to get a quick inning here so then they can get their offense back. 2 runs really isn't that much, so that's nothing to come by. 1 swing of the bat can change things.
0: As the pitch gets by. Boy, I'll tell you what. I'm going to take this laptop home and charge it overnight.
1: Yeah?
0: Sucker can't keep a charge.
1: Well, hey, there you go.
0: It
1: served us well this evening.
0: Knock on wood, buddy.
2: It's not over yet, man.
0: TCU's going to come back and force extra innings.
1: Up until this point.
0: We're going to come back and force extra innings now. We're going to be here till 11:30.
2: Don't say that, man.
0: What do you got to do tonight? The 2-0 pitches downstairs, ball 3.
2: Honestly, nothing better, you know?
0: That's right. It's your final time with me, Braden.
2: That's true.
0: Oh, that's sad.
2: That's crazy.
0: That's sad.
1: Hey, we got a game to close out, okay? Don't cry right now.
0: I'm going to cry later. Not because of you, because of Braden.
1: Oh, of course.
2: I'll cry because of you, man.
1: Oh, thanks, Braden.
0: No, you won't. Don't lie. The pitch inside, ball 4, 4-pitch walk for Matt Einitz. Now going to bring up number 2, the catcher, Gavin Kelly.
1: Yeah, and this is a Gavin Kelly that has gotten a little bit hot recently. He's batting the best on average right now, a 392, almost one hit shy of that 400 mark. I think we've said it all day, Quinn, but, like, just how well this sophomore plays. He plays like he's a pro already. He plays like he's already a top 10 draft pick, but he's a sophomore. He's only going to develop, and especially under Steve Saban's sort of watch, he's going to develop, and he's going to be a much better of a player.
0: The pitch into Kelly outside, ball one.
2: Yeah, Quinn Walter.
0: Walter Quinn.
1: You said Quinn Walter.
2: You threw me off. Walter Quinn kind of hit a little bit of a dry spell. Just losing control a little bit. Also, I must add, the purple and white color scheme for TCU is just immaculate.
0: I hope they wear the purple pinstripes.
2: They're so good.
1: I think it's gray.
0: It's gray. It's gray.
2: Well, I'm saying just the school colors in general.
1: Nah, that's fair, yeah.
0: So, somebody warming up in the bullpen, Noah Franco, two-way player. Sophomore from Downey, California, and IMG Academy in Florida. IMG Academy in a little bit of a scandal a few months ago.
1: Yeah.
0: Money scandal.
1: That they were, yes.
0: Forget what it was about.
2: Was it recruiting?
0: No.
1: No, it was.
0: It was money overseas, wasn't it?
1: Yes, it was.
0: Yeah.
1: Yes, it was.
0: Oh, boy.
1: Yes.
0: We love it. High school athletic money going to overseas. Oh, boy.
1: Yes.
0: Maybe I'll discuss that tomorrow in the morning show. Come back. We'll talk about it more tomorrow.
1: Okay. That's that's your radio show.
0: What happened to your radio show?
1: It happened twice. You can thank Playbook for that.
0: No. Blame yourself. Pitches outside, ball two.
1: Well, I was at a stable in 1 week.
0: Did I miss my radio
1: that's
0: show for Playbook?
1: I mean, that's in the morning. You know, mine was like later in the afternoon.
0: That, you could have scheduled it in the morning.
1: On a Saturday morning?
0: You could have.
1: I mean, I guess I could have, yeah.
0: Yeah. Should have, could have, would have. Huh.
1: Yeah.
0: Throw over to first, not in time. As Walter Quinn. I need that one on the soundboard.
1: Oh,
0: I'm going to put that in there. I can put it on SD cards.
1: Oh, my goodness.
0: See, look.
1: Oh, he's playing. He's lost his mind. It's what time is it?
0: Pitch is in there for a strike.
1: Almost 9 o'clock, and we're raring to go.
0: Dude, I didn't even eat my pretzel.
1: I didn't either. It's fine. Actually, I did a little bit. I ate half of it. It's all right.
0: The 2-1, swinging a miss. Strike two. Got him with the off speed, 77.9 miles an hour. Into Gavin Kelly.
1: You got to be careful now. If you want to have a little bit of an insurance play, you just have to be really careful now with Gavin Kelly. You've got a man on, so you're not alone per se, but you've got two outs.
2: Yeah, Gavin Kelly just doesn't have to do too much here. Just got to work the count.
1: Just has to be extremely careful.
0: See what Kelly decides to do here with a 2-2 count, two outs. See if we can get a hit here. No, throw over to first, not in time. Trying to get Matt Einich.
2: The crowd's not having it.
0: So here is. No, throw over to first.
1: Here come the boos.
0: Yep. And here comes my seat. It's not as cold as I thought it was going to be tonight. I'm going to be honest.
1: Doesn't mean it's not cold.
0: It's not cold at all.
1: It's a little chilly.
0: The 2-2 found off. It's not cold.
1: It's a little chilly.
0: That's opinionated. You're just a wuss.
1: Then take off your jacket.
0: No, because I came prepared.
1: I have a quarter zip on right now.
0: You're the one that's saying it's cold. I'm saying it's not cold.
1: I'm not saying I'm cold. I'm saying it's cold.
0: I'm just rage baiting you. The 2-2. Inside, ball three. Oh, boy, I thought that was strike three.
1: Oh. Spectator comes in with a Louisville, or no, that's a St. Louis Cardinals.
0: It's J.J. Weatherholt jersey. Or yeah. Victor Scott, one of the two.
2: It's a coat.
1: I think it's a coat, yeah.
0: The 3-2 fouled off. Hey, Andy.
1: What's up?
0: Turn off those lights and keep the overheads on for me. You don't have to take your heads. Oh, yes, you do. Sorry. No, it doesn't stretch as far as the Comrex. That could have been bad. I could have just had you yank the new board off of the desk. I was getting a glare on my iPad, and I was starting not to be able to see over here, so muchas gracias.
1: De nada.
0: The 3-2, ball four. So it's a walk for Gavin Kelly.
2: Huge spot here for Paul Schoenfeld. Better call.
1: Better call, Paul. And there's no better man to have up at the plate right now. Two outs, two men on. You've got a really nice opportunity.
0: So we had back-to-back strikeouts to start the inning, and now we've had back-to-back walks here in the inning with two outs.
1: We've seen back-to-back doubles.
0: We have seen back-to-back doubles. Can West Virginia's runs come in bunches? As he throws off, he doesn't have to throw it because he didn't get fully set.
1: I will say, you see back-to-back doubles, back-to-back walks. You have two outs on the board. You have two runs in the game, and the two runs were scored in the second inning.
2: Wow.
1: I know.
0: Fouled off. That's all right. That's only crazy. You think of something like that.
2: Well, that is actually crazy.
0: Only you think of something like that.
1: It's cool to think about, though. It's a really cool coincidence.
0: All right. So, 0-1 count here to Paul Schoenfeld.
2: Dude.
0: 13 seconds on the pitch clock. The delivery is in there for strike number one, or strike number two, excuse me, as Schoenfeld fouled it off. So the 0-2 coming into Schoenfeld. The pitch. Swing and a miss. Strike three. All three outs for Walter Quinn come from the strikeout category, and the Mountaineers will head to the ninth inning to try to close it out. They lead it 2-0. We'll be back after this.
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0: He'll remain in the game for today. He's gone two full innings. One hit, no runs, no earned runs. 1K and 31 pitches. Only one hit allowed for Carson Estrich. He'll be in near the top of the ninth. If he can record three outs before TCU can record two runs, West Virginia will, for the time being, be tied with Kansas at the top of the Big 12 standings, but that is, Kansas has got to lose, and Kansas was up 1-0. I'll check the score as we come back here, guys.
1: Yeah, that game just started last time we checked, and if you win this game and yeah, get some help from BYU, you're in a pretty good position, but you've got to sweep TCU here, and you got to have a little bit more help from BYU as well to get sole position of the Big 12.
0: Kansas is up 4-0.
1: Okay, then.
2: I mean,
1: take what I just said and throw it right out the window.
2: You can only control what you can control.
1: That is true, yes.
2: So if you're West Virginia, all that matters is getting these three outs.
0: Houston has come back and tied it in the bottom of the sixth, tied up at two with Arizona State.
1: More twos.
0: More twos. You're right. Pitches inside. He's going to face Jack Arthur. He'll face the 5, 6, and 7 hitters here in the inning. Will be Carson Estridge.
1: You're showing bunt there.
2: Yeah, Arthur with showing bunt. Trying to get anything to go for TCU.
0: Pitches downstairs, ball two. Let's go Mountaineer chance. And I'll tell you what, the crowd's good tonight. It's going to be 10 times warmer tomorrow. Going to have a good crowd tomorrow. You're going to have a crowd of people coming probably after the graduation ceremonies tomorrow. Going to be a very, very good crowd tomorrow, you'd expect, as that pitch is in there for a strike. Max Yale bump day tomorrow, and the Cold Rush uniforms tomorrow. Friday night. Ooh. Cold Rush.
2: Speaking of heating up, it's supposed to be 90 degrees here on Monday.
0: Yeah. Might go play golf on Monday.
1: It's a great idea.
0: Yeah, I might. Fouled off.
1: Barely fouled off.
0: But you know what? With 90 degrees, it means everybody else is going to be playing golf.
2: Really, though? Some people might be steered away.
0: Nah, down there in southern West Virginia, dude.
1: Find every excuse.
0: Yeah. Here we go, the 2-2 from Jack Arthur. Or to Jack Arthur from Carson Estridge. Estridge winds, delivers, sidearm, called strike three!
1: The crowd absolutely loves that. Getting your first out of the inning. Now you're two outs away from your first step to getting to the very top of the Big 12.
2: A huge first out there from Estridge. Kind of takes the pressure off a little bit.
1: You can't sleep the wheel now.
0: So Brady Dallimore to the plate. That one a ground ball over to Einich. It's short. He'll scoop it. Now he'll throw sidearm in time over to second base for out number two.
1: The crowd gets to their feet. One out away from sealing this one.
6: Next hitter, number one, Jack Bell.
0: Jack Bell comes to the plate. Bell, back-to-back singles. His last single, he was grounded into a double play. Or excuse me, was the fielder's choice. The pitch, that one in there for a strike from Estridge. 0-1. The 0-1. Ground ball over to Guzman. Guzman will throw it to Estridge. Q Country Roads. The Mountaineers take game number one of this series over the TCU Horned Frogs. They are now tied for first in the Big 12, and they will go for the series tomorrow. Guys, your thoughts?
1: It's a great gritty win for the Mountaineers, a great defensive battle. That's exactly what has been highlighted the past few weeks, and this entire season, really. That defense has been outstanding, and you completely shut out one of the better scoring run teams of the Big 12, and a team that outhit you by more than three hits. It's incredible to look at.
2: It was such a gritty win, especially only using two pitchers. And the first game here is going to be crucial for the last two games, but it's a gritty win. I mean, as you mentioned, you get out hit, you're still able to attack early and get up early and cruise to the finish off a great pitching performance once again from the Mountaineers.
0: So Mountaineers get the 2-0 victory. Once Country Roads continues to play, we'll take a little bit of a longer Country Roads, let you guys soak in what's going to be your final Country Roads as students here at West Virginia University, and your final Country Roads as student broadcasters here at West Virginia University, as John Denver will be playing here in the near future as West Virginia gets their hand clap line done as they seal the victory here in game number one. And they are now tied for first in the Big 12 pending the result of the Kansas BYU game. Here's John Denver and Country Roads.

0: It's Ian Korn with the victory. His record goes to 5-0 on the season. Tommy Lepore gets the loss. His record moves to 1-2 on the season. Ian Korn, he finished 6 innings, 6 hits, 6 Ks, and 100 total pitches. For Tommy Lepore, 5 innings, 3 hits, 2 runs, 2 earned runs, a walk, a strikeout, and allowed 3 doubles and 89 pitches. For West Virginia, the offensive leaders, Matthew Gravelin with a double and an RBI, Sean Smith with a double, and Ben Lumsden with a double. And now's the part that I absolutely hate. Your guys' final thoughts. Not on the game, as your time here at West Virginia, whoever you want to thank. Braden, let you go first.
1: Man, I just first off want to say I'll forever be in debt to U92 and the people I've met here along the way. I mean, coming 3 hours from Columbus, Ohio, I knew I wanted to be involved with student media. It's been a pleasure. It really has. I mean, I'm so thankful for my family. They always support and listen. I want to thank my Nana and Papa for always supporting me no matter what I do. And my Grammy Sally, thank you for listening tonight. But most of all, the people I've met here, the people I've formed friendships with, I'll forever be in debt to U92 for those friendships. I want to say thank you to you guys. You guys have been absolutely amazing. I mean, I'm just at a loss for words. It's been incredible 3 years. I wish I had another one, but this place will always be a second home.
2: Yeah, and it's hard to get put into words. You know, I sort of fell upon U92 by accident, actually, and at first didn't really know how to find a home here, but over the past 4 years, I've learned to find my home amongst the hills, and, you know, a lot of that was the people that I met here. I met, you know, you, Quinn, and Braden, and everyone else that, you know, has helped me along the way. You know, AJ, CC, and Blake that, you know, did hit the podium with me as well, and, you know, Those are the memories that you hold on to forever. And me personally, I want to thank my family, my mom, my dad, my sister, my grandfather who's still here, and my grandmother who's no longer with us, and my girlfriend as well, who's, I know they're all listening right now, and you know, from me to you, thank you for listening to me all these 4 years. And it's hard, it really is. Yeah. And thank you, just for everything. Thank you, Quinn, for being a great leader, I think. Braden, thank you for being here as well. And, yeah, thank you.
0: to you, Braden. It was 2.5 years ago. You and I called our first game together, 2 booths over. And we made it a thing that we wanted at least one semester to call a game. We've called a ton of games together. Across a ton of sports. We've done a lot of talk shows together. I've seen you grow. That's the best part of my job. I've seen you grow. You're going to do great things. What's next for you? I'm excited for you. It's not done yet. You have such a bright future, and I'm very, very proud of you. So keep on working hard. Continue to do what you are doing. Keep it up.
1: I appreciate it.
0: This one's going to be tough. The man to my left, as much as, honestly, he drives me crazy, crazier than anything, drives me more crazy than anything else in the world.
2: It's a theme.
0: He drives me so crazy, and my first day as sports director, I had to get onto him. Absolutely incredible. You came to me at the beginning of the year with one goal. And I told you I'd help you with that. To see your dreams come true and to see where you've come now, I will forever be grateful for, to see how far you have come as a broadcaster. There's been hiccups along the way. But you've learned, you've grown, and it's been incredible to do these games with you. And I am forever grateful that I have been here, and if it wasn't for this guy right here, I wouldn't be here. He was the reason why I learned about U92. I let it go really long. We got a press conference to get to. I'm going to sign off. You guys, thank you for all that you've done for West Virginia student media. For those that are listening, we will see you tomorrow. 6:35 is the first pitch. We'll be on the air at 6:10 tomorrow. For now, we will see you then as West Virginia takes game number one against TCU. Goodbye, everybody.

0: This is Maisie Gill-Newton, Assistant Station Manager at United to the Moose. As the school year wraps up, we just want to say thank you for listening and supporting student radio at WVU. We'll still be on air off and on this summer, and our full schedule will return in August. Thanks again for hanging out with us on United to the Moose.
1: This is West Virginia University. Demand is up at the Rack, the university's food pantry.
2: We're already close to the number of students we served the entire year last year.
1: Sydney Vega, a program assistant for student engagement and leadership, oversees the Rack, which provides non-perishable and perishable food items to all WVU students needing assistance. In addition to the main site at Morgan House on the downtown area of campus, smaller snack rack locations are available at four sites now on the Evansdale area of campus.
2: Right now, we need a little bit of everything, honestly. Pastas and rice are really popular. They make for great quick meals. Pasta sauce to go with those. Microwave meals, anything that you can make in a dorm especially, is something we request a lot of just because a lot of our students are coming from the different residence halls on campus. So we want to make sure that they can make the food in their micro fridge and they're not relying heavily on dining plans if they're running low on their meal swipes or dining dollars.
1: Students with specific food needs also look to the Rack.
2: We get a lot of requests for dietary restrictive type of foods like vegan, vegetarian, dairy-free, low sugar, low salt, things of that nature. So we like to try to keep it as healthy as we can and provide for those who eat certain diets.
1: Donations are accepted during regular operating hours at the Morgan House location. Other ways to give are available by searching for WVU Rack online.
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16: Here's your updated U92 The Moose forecast. Lows level off around 41 tonight under mainly clear skies, west winds around 5 miles per hour. Sunshine mixed with clouds at times. Tomorrow, daytime highs approaching 70. Lows level off around 50 tomorrow night, mainly clear skies. Temperatures a bit above average Saturday and Sunday with highs from the low 80s to the upper 80s. Rain showers likely Sunday. Taking a look at the extended forecast, 93 Monday, 93 Tuesday, and 86 on Wednesday. And that's your updated forecast. I'm meteorologist Kara Foster for U92 The Moose. Currently, it's 49 degrees.
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0: Hi, this is James Pulaski, Program Director here at U92 The Moose. As the school year wraps up, we just want to say thank you for listening and supporting student radio at WVU. We'll still be on the air off and on this summer, and our full schedule will return in August. 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
1: This is West Virginia University. Shout, let's go, in crowded airports, on large city streets, or at celebratory events, and you'll most likely get a response from a fellow member of Mountaineer Nation. Kevin Berry, Vice President of Alumni Relations and CEO of the WVU Alumni Association, does it all the time.
2: People are excited about the future of West Virginia University and want to know how, as alums through the WVU Alumni Association, how they can help move West Virginia University forward.
1: The WVU Alumni Association now includes 67 geographic chapters, a number that grows to 80 when you add interest groups like past cheerleaders or members of the Mountaineer Marching Band, a robust network, Berry says.
2: I challenge you to go anywhere and not run into a fellow WVU alum. We have alums in all 55 counties in West Virginia, all 50 states, more than 100 nations, more than 250,000 strong West Virginia University graduates are everywhere.
1: Ties bind the Golden Blue faithful.
2: One of the common threads is their love of West Virginia University and their desire to see West Virginia University thrive. Whether it's helping to recruit students, whether it's to help mentor students, connections with fellow alumni, our alums are invested in West Virginia University and want to see West Virginia University succeed and want to help in whatever way they can. This isn't just a four-year college experience. This is a community for life. And we at the Alumni Association do what we can to promote that through local chapters, through events and programs. If we haven't made it to your area recently, don't worry, we'll be there soon.
1: With President Michael T. Benson on the job, Berry says there's new momentum for Mountaineers everywhere.
2: I've had the opportunity to travel around the state of West Virginia with him and to see how he interacts and engages with our alums, how he is able to share his vision for the future of West Virginia University. Just about every alum I've talked to is very optimistic about the future of our university.
1: It's optimism that Berry carries with him as he works with his team to build alumni connections.
2: I do it because it's my way of paying back for what West Virginia University did for me. I tell people all the time that coming to school here was a transformational experience. I left West Virginia University as a different person than when I got here. If I can help one person, even if it's a tiny little bit, to have the same type of transformational experience that I've had, what's more fulfilling than that?
1: So let's go. 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

0: showers likely, Sunday. Taking a look at the extended forecast, 93 Monday, 93 Tuesday, and 86 on Wednesday. And that's your updated forecast. I'm meteorologist Kara Foster for U92 The Moose. Right now, it's 48 degrees.
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0: This is Grace Green, the Assistant News Director at U92 The Moose. As the school year wraps up, we just want to say thank you for listening and supporting student radio at WVU. We'll still be on the air off and on this summer, and our full schedule will return in August. Thanks again for hanging out with us on U92 The Moose.
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0: 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As the school year wraps up, we just wanted to say thank you for listening and supporting student radio at WVU. 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
5: Hi, I'm Mike.
4: Mike is Michael T. Benson, the university's 27th president and a faculty member in the Department of History. On the job since July, he's getting to know West Virginia and West Virginia's university through the people who found the place they belong here.
5: Time and again, it just brings it home even more powerfully that this is a place that really matters and makes a difference in the lives of people. It could be through our 55 extension offices. It could be through our WVU medicine system. It could be through the affinity that people have for our sports programs. This university is the most important organization in the state of West Virginia. We're the largest employer. We have the largest reach. We have the boldest, grandest responsibility and vision.
4: Tapping into his 3 decades of academic and administrative experience in higher education, including 4 previous presidencies, Benson says he'll lead by example.
5: By being accessible, by just being me, being open. I'm not going to take myself too seriously, but the work I do is very, very serious, and I'm going to enjoy it. I love being around students. I love being at the university where I'm surrounded by subject matter experts, so well-versed and educated in their respective fields or disciplines. But I really want to enjoy it and have fun and promote a vibrant, forward-facing, aggressive, bold vision for the future.
4: That vision will build on a well-known rallying cry for Mountaineer Nation.
5: I love saying, let's go. I absolutely love it. It's a cheer, but it suggests so much more. As my mom said, shoulder back, chin up. Let's go.
4: So let's go. Follow our stories at wvutoday.wvu.edu.
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I stood and looked down. 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So if you want it, got to bleed on.

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4: Here's your updated U92 The Moose forecast. Lows level off around 41 tonight under mainly clear skies, west winds around 5 miles per hour. Sunshine mixed with clouds at times. Tomorrow, daytime highs approaching 70. Lows level off around 50. Tomorrow night, mainly clear skies. Temperatures a bit above average Saturday and Sunday, with highs from the low 80s to the upper 80s. Rain showers likely Sunday. Taking a look at the extended forecast, 93 Monday, 93 Tuesday, and 86 on Wednesday. And that's your updated forecast. I'm meteorologist Kara Foster for U92 The Moose. Right now, it's 48 degrees.
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0: Hi, this is RJ Rice, sports producer at U92 The Moose. 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

0: This is West Virginia University. That rallying cry is at the heart of the university's brand.
1: It is just so uniquely us that you feel it. Every day whenever you wake up, put on your gold and blue, you feel that atmosphere. That is what being a Mountaineer is like, and that's what our brand should represent.
0: Tony Dobies serves as Assistant Vice President for Marketing and Brand Strategy within Strategic Communications and Marketing. To refresh the WVU brand, he's been working with his team and in collaboration with other campus partners to tap into the university's personality.
1: WVU is a combination of so many things, and that's what really makes us special. We have an in-state impact at the university within the state of West Virginia that most states could never even think of having. We have some really intriguing research that's happening at this university that isn't happening anywhere else either. Whether it's neuroscience, whether it's forensics, whether it's with robotics, we are doing big things here. And at the same time, what makes us uniquely Mountaineers is that we have some warmth and we have fun while we're doing all of those things, and that's what makes us different.
0: He says when people see the flying WV, when they hear, "Let's go," when they don their gold and blue, more than anything, they should be proud.
1: I want them to see how they think about WVU every day. It should feel so natural to them, whether they have been a student here or they've been a fan at football games. What they see and feel from our brand moving forward should just be uniquely WVU. And it's an exciting time here at the university with the new president, with this new brand refresh, with new football coach, and all the things that are happening here. This place is moving in the right direction, and we're really excited about it.
0: So let's go. 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
2: Here's your updated U92 The Moose forecast. Lows level off around 41 overnight under mainly clear skies, southwesterly winds around 5 miles per hour. Daytime highs approaching 70, Friday, sunshine mixed with clouds at times. Mainly clear skies, Friday night, lows dip down to about 50. Temperatures above average, Saturday and Sunday, with highs from the low 80s to the upper 80s. Showers likely, Sunday. Looking at the long range, 93 Monday, 93 Tuesday, and 86 on Wednesday. And that's your updated forecast. I'm meteorologist Carol Foster for U92 The Moose. Right now, 47.
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0: This is Maisie Gill-Newton, Assistant Station Manager at U92 The Moose. 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

0: I know.
1: This is West Virginia University. Now in use, the new Pride Practice Facility, the home of the Mountaineer Marching Band, located next to the Med Fields on the Health Sciences area of campus. Drum major Michaela McNair, a junior psychology and biology major from Chesapeake, Virginia, is a fan.
2: It really does feel different. You're not on hot asphalt anymore. You're performing and practicing as you would actually perform during the real thing. So it makes you more capable, I want to say, completely performing at your max level because you're so used to this type of field, and it really does benefit the band.
1: The new practice field includes turf with markings that match Mountaineer Field at Milan Pushkar Stadium. The tower has been relocated, and when it gets dark for the first time, band members can rehearse under lights.
3: It's been a huge game changer for us. The morale is high, energy is high, the students are extremely excited.
1: Scott Tobias is the director of bands in the College of Creative Arts and Media School of Music.
3: The band members have always known how much they are beloved around the state, the region, the fans, the supporters have always shown that. This field and this facility is a tangible showing of that, and I think that's exactly what they needed to go along with what they already knew was true.
1: Up next, phase two of the project, which includes construction of a climate-controlled building with a covered pavilion to follow in phase three. So far, members of the university community have given upwards of $1.6 million to the project.
3: I've had the pleasure of working in other states, other universities over the last three decades, and I can say that I've never seen anywhere the level of support or love for a band program that I've seen in this state. That is something that we can say thank you over and over again, but I don't know if that truly ever is enough to express how grateful we are for what they've done for us and continue to do for us.
1: McNair echoes those thanks.
2: It kind of makes it very surreal, and it makes you open your eyes at how grateful you have to be able to experience something of this magnitude. So it just really keeps me pushing to keep doing my ultimate best for this band.
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0: Hi, this is James Pulaski, Program Director here at U92 The Moose. 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We'll still be on the air off and on this summer, and our full schedule will return in August. 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

0: This is West Virginia University. Each semester, select cohorts of first and second year students are chosen to learn and serve as presidential student ambassadors, student leaders who exemplify Mountaineer values, among those in a recent cohort.
1: Hi, I'm Liam McCarthy, and I'm a sophomore at West Virginia University studying chemistry and music. I'm from Inwood, West Virginia, which is in the Eastern Panhandle. I heard about the program first from my brother, who was presidential student ambassador 3 years prior and spoke very highly of Dr. Carolyn Atkins.
0: Atkins oversees the program, which brings together students who are nominated and apply from a variety of backgrounds and academic disciplines for coursework and service work. The goal is to foster a spirit of service and leadership among students who share Mountaineer passion and pride with others in many ways, including public speaking.
1: We would do these heavy peer critiques where we would talk about what we did right and wrong, which was really interesting because we got to build each other up, but we also got to see where we need to improve.
0: McCarthy, a foundation scholar, took those lessons to roles with the Student Government Association and the university's Planetarium and Observatory.
1: The biggest takeaway from the Presidential Student Ambassadors Program was encouraging me to branch out. I still work at the Planetarium now, and I use the skills that I learned from Presidential Student Ambassadors to educate about an audience of 60 every other Friday night.
0: For McCarthy, all the experiences enrich his overall university education.
1: I think communication is a crucial part of any career path. As a chemistry major, communicating in the science field is incredibly important, whether that's with your colleagues or through academic papers. And music is a type of communication. I will directly use what I've learned to speak to my music colleagues, but also I've used what I've learned to be a better musician. Learning about syntax and phrasing and diction and speaking clearly has made me a better improviser in jazz.
0: So let's go. Follow our stories at wvutoday.wvu.edu.
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0: this is Kit from Body Shop, and you're listening run to Run away, child, and make you stop it running while it's turned out to be one mile.
1: Tell you once, tell you again. Easy.

0: This is Grace Green, the Assistant News Director at U92 The Moose. As the school year wraps up, we just want to say thank you for listening and supporting student radio at WVU. We'll still be on the air off and on this summer, and our full schedule will return in August. Thanks again for hanging out with us on U92 The Moose.
1: My name is Teresa Barber. 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
3: In 1982, a woman named Marsha Ferber helped to found what would eventually become 123 Pleasant Street. On April 25th, 1989, she mysteriously disappeared, never to be heard from again. Now we play countercultural tunes in her memory. Hi, hello, I'm your host, DJ Matty M, and I run a show around here called Marsha's Mixtape, a show dedicated to counterculture, psychedelica, alternative, and just plain old punk. 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

0: This is West Virginia University. The University Police Department has a new headquarters at the Chestnut Ridge Building, a new home, says Chief Sherry St. Clair.
1: It's really awesome. I think our guys really are enjoying it. They feel more at home, and it suits what we need to get done. It's so many opportunities for our guys to develop.
0: The new site at 886 Chestnut Ridge Road on the Health Sciences area of campus offers more space and more amenities, including room for on-site training.
1: We have a nice big classroom now. We can do Protect here. We have a lot more room to actually set up and train our guys and bring people in to train.
0: The Emergency Dispatch Center is also larger with updated technology.
1: It is state-of-the-art. It's got a big old video wall so that you could put tons of cameras up there all at one time, alarms. The dispatchers know what exactly is going on, and if we have an incident, they can throw multiple cameras up there and everyone's looking at it.
0: In addition to the new headquarters, UPD offers satellite offices across campus, including those at the Mountain Lair, Mountaineer Station, the Health Sciences Center, and University Place.
1: Safety is one of the biggest issues that parents want to make sure when they're leaving their student here that they're safe, so I think that's our top priority is safety.
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1: I want to thank the university for believing in us. 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We want to thank the university for helping us out.
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1: Stardate May 15th. The Milky Way galaxy is home to a few hundred billion stars, and on average, it gives birth to a couple of suns' worth of stars every year. But a much smaller galaxy, about 12 million light years away, puts the Milky Way to shame. It is spawning about 10 times as many stars per year. Like the Milky Way, Messier 82 is a thin disk with spiral arms wrapping around a dense core. It's less than half the size of the Milky Way. M82 is a starburst galaxy. It had a close encounter with another galaxy within the past 100 million years or so. That caused huge clouds of gas and dust to collapse, triggering the starbirth. The new stars are concentrated in the center of the galaxy, where astronomers have cataloged more than 100 superstar clusters. Each one contains hundreds of thousands of stars. Many of the stars are especially hot and massive, which makes the clusters especially bright. A strong wind of hot gas races away from that region. It squeezes the surrounding clouds, giving birth to more stars. But within another 100 million years, all the gas and dust will have been used up. Then, M82 will settle down to the same quiet life as the Milky Way. M82 is in Ursa Major. As night falls, it dangles below the upside-down bowl of the Big Dipper. It's an easy target for small telescopes. We see it edge-on, so it looks like a small, bright slash. We have more skywatching tips and much more about the cosmos in Stardate magazine. Details at stardate.org. I'm Billy Henry.

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0: This is West Virginia University.
1: Hi, I'm Fabrizio D'Alozio, and I serve as the Vice President for Enrollment at West Virginia University.
0: Hired from the University of Tennessee, Knoxville, D'Alozio brings extensive higher education experience to his role.
1: I'm particularly interested in West Virginia because it is a land-grant university, and that speaks to my heart and what I believe is really important in terms of access to higher education. I think there's a lot of pent-up demand for excellent public flagship universities, and we're one of them, and we should be in the conversation.
0: His goals for WVU? Stabilize enrollment, build momentum from the larger 2025 first-year class, offer a home to in-state students, and attract out-of-state students from existing and new markets.
1: I'm kind of an enrollment geek. I love this stuff. I live it every day. It's a challenge. It's a problem-solving exercise, and it's fun. We provide an opportunity for students to have a better life, to live a better life. To me, to be able to do something I love and excites me while having that kind of impact is why I get up every day to do this work.
0: It's work that D'Alozio says he knows is successful when he sees students his team has recruited graduate, prepared for whatever is next for them in their lives.
1: I'm very excited about this opportunity. I am thrilled with our enrollment team, and I know together with President Benson, under his leadership, we will make things happen, and we will make our West Virginians proud of this university.
0: So let's go. Follow our stories at wvutoday.wvu.edu.
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Thank you.

and they wonder how we find the strength to cope when the system got us locked at the stroke. Fade away till the times spirit was so mindless. Life becomes a dream as we struggle to be closer to the word, using waves to be heard, dedicated to being seen as we journey through the land of the herd with delusions of the singular. You don't have to cry for help, things aren't always what they seem. They define your wealth and the play relative the unseen. Perspective seldom understood, the one that haunts your dreams. While we lose the strength and submit to disease of the mind, it's a sign of the times when we pray for the blindness to get a little respite for the time spent scrolling through the city in the depths of our mind, seeing visions of the spirit that the beasts have designed. God help you. Tell me where's the temptation station? Pass within the earth, lose the courage to conform, mingle dreams with reality. The image, the form, the myth, the triumph, the magic over logic, the world through fiber optic, like the web society holds you through. Pass on the chance to speak when you think it's true. Silence holds the key, wisdom sees you through.

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3: 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Honestly, you looking for some old-timer rock and roll? 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I hate the Rolling Stone. Not the Rolling Stones, the Rolling Stone. 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

0: This is West Virginia University. Let's meet the new Mountaineer mascot.
1: Hi, my name is Reese Allen, and I am thrilled to be your 72nd Mountaineer mascot.
0: A Bridgeport native, Allen is a senior dual mechanical engineering and data science major in the Benjamin M. Statler College of Engineering and Mineral Resources.
1: This was my vision of college. Growing up, Statler, WVU, was what college meant to me. And I applied everywhere else, but I chose to come here because this is home.
0: A Bucklew Scholar, Eberly Scholar, and member of the Honors College, Allen has served as a presidential student ambassador and is the founding president of the Microgravity Research Club. In his new role?
1: I want to connect with people around the state, spend time with them, and really give myself back to the university because it's given me so much. As the Mountaineer mascot, I hope to celebrate West Virginian success. I want to go spend time in every county. I want to hear your stories. I want people to stop and take photos. I want to hit a quick high five while I'm on my way down the road. I want to reconnect with all that is West Virginia, share my stories with people, hear from them.
0: Allen sees the Mountaineer mascot as a bridge builder.
1: Mountaineer is a symbol, but it connects people within the state, ties us all together, and connects us to the larger world. The song Country Roads, everybody knows it by heart. You sing about West Virginia, but you don't really know what it means. Being the Mountaineer is your chance to tell somebody what it means. To really give them that sense of country roads. What does it mean to me to come home? And this is my home.
0: So let's go. Follow our stories at wvutoday.wvu.edu.
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2: 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Everybody say Brian really loud. One, two, three.
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0: 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We'll still be on the air off and on this summer, and our full schedule will return in August. 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
2: 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Introducing the U92 Suite. 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Then, stay tuned, as for the next hour, we got Studio 92. We kick off the show with the top six of the week. Yes, the top six. We're better than the top five, because we show you guys the top six tracks our DJs were playing the most. Yes, the top six tracks that our DJs played the most throughout the entire week. And then, right after that, we'll be demoing some new albums. Yes, every week there is a new bundle of albums you guys get to hear for the first time. And you, yes you, dear listener, get to decide, should it go into U92 rotation? That's a lot of power, but I trust you use it wisely. 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

0: This is West Virginia University. Hope Gas is investing in the university through a historic 10-year partnership with Athletics and Golden Blue Enterprises, a deal which includes naming rights for what is now Hope Coliseum. Morgan O'Brien is the company's president and CEO.
1: West Virginia is what WVU is. The whole state identifies itself with the athletics here. And for us to invest in the athletics to help them compete, this is the world we're in. It's really important. So we're not just standing on the sidelines cheering WVU. We're cheering them, but also investing in them to help them be successful.
0: Hope Coliseum now moves into its next era as a continuing mountaineer destination for men's and women's basketball, volleyball, wrestling, gymnastics, and rifle, as well as university functions like commencement and concerts.
1: For my employees who live here, their parents who worked here, to see their name associated with something as special as WVU athletics, it's such an important part of everybody in West Virginia. It's not just Morgantown. WVU is who defines a good week and a bad week in West Virginia. So to see their name there will mean an awful lot.
0: A West Virginia-based company, Hope has been providing energy to West Virginians for more than 125 years. With this latest investment, O'Brien says the company is putting money down on the Mountain State's future.
1: We want to attach the jobs we create, the jobs in this industry, with those students, and really open doors. And that's the definition of success for us. We believe the best days are ahead, and we know there's going to be a lot of opportunities in my industry to grow. And we want to partner with WVU, opening doorways for the next generation of workers, so that kids who are getting educated here or even work with their hands, they find a way to get into the industry by this partnership. And it's really keeping kids in West Virginia so that your dreams can come true. You can become everything you want to do, but you don't have to leave West Virginia.
0: So let's go. Follow our stories at wvutoday.wvu.edu.
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0: This is Maisie Gill-Newton, Assistant Station Manager at United to the Moose. As the school year wraps up, we just want to say thank you for listening and supporting student radio at WVU. We'll still be on air off and on this summer, and our full schedule will return in August. Thanks again for hanging out with us on United 2, The Moose.
1: Every Tuesday, Federation of Funk brings back Slap Bass. From Sly the Family Stone, Stevie Wonder, or these are the grooviest tunes ever known. Every Tuesday, 10 to 12, 10 to 12, 10 to 12. You'll never want to get the funk out. So let that funk into your soul. And let it make you whole, baby. Federation of Funk.

0: This is West Virginia University. A different kind of March Madness came to WVU this year.
1: I would like to congratulate you on your admission and welcome you to the Mountaineer family.
0: It's Mountaineer March Madness. On several nights in March, President Michael T. Benson pulled together his leadership team, college recruiters, financial advisors, and others at Blaney House to directly reach out to admitted university students.
2: We are so excited you've been admitted to WVU. I just want to follow up to see if you have any questions. And I know this is an exciting time in your life and you get choices to make, but we certainly hope you'll choose us. I teach in the history department in addition to being the president, and we'd love to get you here.
0: Fabrizio Delosio is the vice president for enrollment management.
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2: Thanks so much. Bye.
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1: Here's your updated U92 The Moose forecast. Mainly sunny skies today, with daytime highs approaching 69. Winds out of the northwest, around 5 miles per hour. Partly cloudy skies tonight, lows dip down to about 51. Mainly clear skies tomorrow, slight chance of thunderstorms. High temperatures reach up to 81. Temperatures well above average Sunday and Monday, with highs from the low 80s to the low 90s. Chance of rain showers Sunday. Taking a look at the extended forecast, 92 Tuesday, 86 Wednesday, and 79 on Thursday. And that's your updated forecast. I'm meteorologist Carol Foster for U92, The Moose. Right now, it's 41 degrees.
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of the mindless. They want the world up in flames. They want the sky to destroy, the unrighteous to suffer, the poor to pick up the scorn. Cry security when they cause the pain. Martyrs are born again. Best believe they plant the seed. Can you see the world's in pain? Please perceive my need to preach non-violence while the usual suspects suffer in silence. While we cast our gaze south of the island, spacecraft undercover rocket sub-launcher. Require the symmetry your ancestors torture. Hand me the fire, the time I breathe another day. Go astray, my young one, go astray. Speaking fried heart, bury your concern, see the way through. We survived many means. Remember the error and false room. The plain sound comfort in your dreams, lest you be reborn again. She said she knew, but she lied. They used arrogance to cover knowledge gaps. Facts become a triumph of fiction. Formulate a set of tools, break the rules. Addiction adjacent to hierarchical placement. Work 3 times harder than your peer. You dream of the freedom, predict the years that were held in bondage. Man-made mechanical, automated device. Capitalistic monster, we spin in our vice. Don't compare me to your earliest desire to return to the womb. The dark personified by the optics of enclosure. If you can subject what you fear, you can predict the rate of growth. Troubled market, speculation, trial and error. Deliver a vision of futures they don't know no better than their forefathers and their forefathers and their kin. Epistemological reasoning based on the zeitgeist. The benefit of hindsight, the reason we can't fly straight into the sun. Carry the children on the backs of our belief. The deceit lies shallow, confidence propped up on these structures. Enemy, enemy lying, steady your gaze, right on your feet. This is not a drill, you are not unique. We've been here before, carrying the wings. Stay up, show no fear. Formulate, demand, idle threat, prophetic termination plan.

0: Hi, this is James Pulaski, Program Director here at U92 The Moose. 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We'll still be on the air off and on this summer, and our full schedule will return in August. 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

0: This is West Virginia University. It's time for Pomp and Circumstance in Golden Blue at May Commencement, a Mountaineer milestone and the largest production university events puts on each year. Kelly Flanagan is the team's director.
1: Well, May Commencement starts at the end of the previous May Commencement planning. It's 364 days of planning pretty much leading up to each May Commencement.
0: Thousands of graduates will participate in 9 commencement ceremonies at the Hope Coliseum over 3 days in May.
1: We work with each of the schools and colleges because each of our schools have some unique aspects to their ceremonies. So we do try to stay true to those and just make sure that we're honoring each of those little elements that make their specific ceremony special.
0: To make the event special for graduates and their families and friends, Flanagan's team has a lot of support.
1: We have volunteers from schools and colleges and staff from other units who help us every year. And then we also have partners at Strategic Communications and Marketing, Parking, University Police. Our facilities crew is wonderful, so we have a lot of really strong partners who we definitely could not do it without.
0: What makes WVU commencement special?
1: Definitely Country Roads. Singing Country Roads at the end is something that is very unique to us and is very special to our students and our parents and families and friends. At that point, the students have walked, everybody's excited, the families are excited and ready to celebrate. So that's really a moment where the faculty and staff who are on site who have helped these students get to this moment, they are singing with them, swaying with them, and really just celebrating. So that's my favorite part.
0: So let's go. 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

0: This is Grace Green, the Assistant News Director at U92 The Moose. 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

0: This is West Virginia University. Demand is up at the rack, the university's food pantry.
1: We're already close to the number of students we served the entire year last year.
0: Sydney Vega, a program assistant for student engagement and leadership, oversees the rack, which provides non-perishable and perishable food items to all WVU students needing assistance. In addition to the main site at Morgan House on the downtown area of campus, smaller snack rack locations are available at four sites now on the Evansdale area of campus.
1: Right now, we need a little bit of everything, honestly. Pastas and rice are really popular. They make for great quick meals. Pasta sauce to go with those. Microwave meals, anything that you can make in a dorm especially, is something we request a lot of just because a lot of our students are coming from the different residence halls on campus. So we want to make sure that they can make the food in their micro fridge and they're not relying heavily on dining plans if they're running low on their meal swipes or dining dollars.
0: Students with specific food needs also look to the rack.
1: We get a lot of requests for dietary restrictive type of foods like vegan, vegetarian, dairy-free, low sugar, low salt, things of that nature. So we like to try to keep it as healthy as we can and provide for those who eat certain diets.
0: Donations are accepted during regular operating hours at the Morgan House location. 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
1: 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College students absolutely need food. 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We want to see them succeed in what they want to do. Getting them the vital nutrients they need and the basic necessity of food is definitely crucial.
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1: Here's your updated U92 The Moose forecast. Sunshine mixed with clouds at times today, with daytime highs approaching 69. Northwest winds around 5 miles per hour. Partly cloudy skies tonight, lows around 51. Mainly sunny tomorrow, slight chance of thunderstorms, 81. Temperatures well above average Sunday and Monday, with highs from the low 80s to the low 90s. Chance of rain showers Sunday. Taking a look at the extended forecast, 92 Tuesday, 86 Wednesday, and 79 on Thursday. And that's your updated forecast. I'm meteorologist Kara Foster for U92 The Moose. Currently 43.
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0: Lexi Brock, news director at U92 The Moose. 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We'll still be on the air off and on this summer, and our full schedule will return in August. 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

0: This is West Virginia University. Shout, let's go, in crowded airports, on large city streets, or at celebratory events, and you'll most likely get a response from a fellow member of Mountaineer Nation. Kevin Berry, Vice President of Alumni Relations and CEO of the WVU Alumni Association, does it all the time.
1: People are excited about the future of West Virginia University and want to know how, as alums through the WVU Alumni Association, how they can help move West Virginia University forward.
0: The WVU Alumni Association now includes 67 geographic chapters, a number that grows to 80 when you add interest groups like past cheerleaders or members of the Mountaineer Marching Band, a robust network, Berry says.
1: I challenge you to go anywhere and not run into a fellow WVU alum. We have alums in all 55 counties in West Virginia, all 50 states, more than 100 nations, more than 250,000 strong. West Virginia University graduates are everywhere.
0: Ties bind the Golden Blue faithful.
1: One of the common threads is their love of West Virginia University and their desire to see West Virginia University thrive. Whether it's helping to recruit students, whether it's to help mentor students, connections with fellow alumni, our alums are invested in West Virginia University and want to see West Virginia University succeed and want to help in whatever way they can. This isn't just a four-year college experience. This is a community for life. And we at the Alumni Association do what we can to promote that through local chapters, through events and programs. If we haven't made it to your area recently, don't worry, we'll be there soon.
0: With President Michael T. Benson on the job, Berry says there's new momentum for Mountaineers everywhere.
1: I've had the opportunity to travel around the state of West Virginia with him and to see how he interacts and engages with our alums, how he is able to share his vision for the future of West Virginia University. Just about every alum I've talked to is very optimistic about the future of our university.
0: It's optimism that Berry carries with him as he works with his team to build alumni connections.
1: I do it because it's my way of paying back for what West Virginia University did for me. I tell people all the time that coming to school here was a transformational experience. I left West Virginia University as a different person than when I got here. If I can help one person, even if it's a tiny little bit, to have the same type of transformational experience that I've had, what's more fulfilling than that?
0: So let's go. Follow our stories at wvutoday.wvu.edu.
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1: 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Dagenham and Redbridge. Man, these teams suck.
3: Oh my goodness, Declan Rice! 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
1: Oh my goodness.
4: It's 2-0!
3: It's 2-0 to the Arsenal!
4: I feel bad for Aaron Ramsdale. We sent him to the Shadow Realm, which is just Southampton.
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1: It's Beyond the Boot, the 2025 U92 Podcast Champions.

0: This is West Virginia University. More than 1,500 students make their homes at university apartments. Marketing specialist Mackenzie Mail says that includes College Park and Vandalia downtown, University Park in Evansdale, and University Place in Sunnyside.
1: We are owned and operated by the university, so we offer an affordable living situation. 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
1: Here's your updated U92 The Moose forecast. Sunshine mixed with clouds at times today, with daytime highs approaching 69. Northwest winds around 5 miles per hour. Partly cloudy skies tonight, lows around 51. Mainly sunny tomorrow, slight chance of thunderstorms, 81. Temperatures well above average Sunday and Monday, with highs from the low 80s to the low 90s. Chance of rain showers Sunday. Taking a look at the extended forecast, 92 Tuesday, 86 Wednesday, and 79 on Thursday. And that's your updated forecast. I'm meteorologist Kara Foster for U92 The Moose. Right now, 53.
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A phoenix in the fire. 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
1: Hi, I'm Mike.
0: Mike is Michael T. Benson, the university's 27th president and a faculty member in the Department of History. On the job since July, he's getting to know West Virginia and West Virginia's university through the people who found the place they belong here.
1: Time and again, it just brings it home even more powerfully that this is a place that really matters and makes a difference in the lives of people. It can be through our 55 extension offices. It can be through our WVU medicine system. It can be through the affinity that people have for our sports programs. This university is the most important organization in the state of West Virginia. We're the largest employer. We have the largest reach. We have the boldest, grandest responsibility and vision.
0: Tapping into his three decades of academic and administrative experience in higher education, including four previous presidencies, Benson says he'll lead by example.
1: By being accessible, by just being me, being open. I'm not going to take myself too seriously, but the work I do is very, very serious, and I'm going to enjoy it. I love being around students. I love being at the university where I'm surrounded by subject matter experts, so well-versed and educated in their respective fields or disciplines. But I really want to enjoy it and have fun and promote a vibrant, forward-facing, aggressive, bold vision for the future.
0: That vision will build on a well-known rallying cry for Mountaineer Nation.
1: I love saying, let's go. I absolutely love it. It's a cheer, but it suggests so much more. As my mom says, shoulder back, chin up. Let's go.
0: So let's go. Follow our stories at wvutoday.wvu.edu.
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0: Welcome in to Beyond the PRT, the sports talk show, right here on U92 The Moose. I'm U92 Sports Director Quinn Roby, joined alongside U92's Assistant Sports Director Nico Coretto. We're going to hear a little bit from Head Coach Steve Sabins here in just a few seconds on last night's victory, the 2-0 victory over the TCU Horned Frogs. They will take on TCU Game 2 tonight, 6:30. Have that coverage for you right here on 91.7 WWVU FM, U92 The Moose. We'll be on the air at 6:10 tonight. Tomorrow's game, first pitch set for 1 o'clock. They're on the air at, he doesn't even know this, but he's on the air at 12:40 tomorrow for pregame coverage, as we are doing things ourselves because of school is out. Graduation weekend, so for those of you that may be listening on your radios in your car, leaving graduation, going to graduation, congratulations. And for those that are leaving us here at U92 The Moose, congratulations. But let's hear a little bit of from Head Coach Steve Sabins, his opening statement, a little bit in-depth in questions on the victory yesterday, what he saw from the pitchers, from the offense, and those side of things. Here is Head Coach Steve Sabins.
1: Great opening night game. I'm just really particularly excited about the two senior pitchers. There were a lot of great things that obviously happened, but Corn transferred here for a reason. And it's because he wanted to get better, and he wanted to have a pro opportunity, and he wanted to win championships, and he wanted to test himself at the highest level. And that's exactly what he's doing. He's a top three pitcher in this league statistically, and just went up against potentially a first rounder and one of the most highly sought after arms in the country, and certainly went toe-to-toe and was ultra competitive. So for a guy to come here and do that as a Division II star, and come here and go against a Division I star and have a ton of success is really exciting for that kid. That kid deserves everything, should have a really good opportunity in professional baseball when this is done. And same thing with Carson Estridge. He's an older guy. That all he's done is just continue to perform at the highest level. So fired up for those two guys. We played great defense. We had timely hitting. And we're able to sneak again a game against a really good, talented team and a really talented starting pitcher in Tommy Lepore.
2: So you decided to go with Ben. You went with that game three against Kansas. Kind of what was going into that decision, and what did you think of Ben's performance?
1: Wills was actually in the starting lineup on Sunday against Kansas, but he was battling an illness, so he actually was a scratch during batting practice. Just he was like fighting illness and aches, and his body wasn't in a great spot, and lost some weight, and is basically kind of like getting back to health, essentially. So he didn't practice for a couple days, didn't play on Sunday, was just beat up. Ben had a really nice game on Sunday against Kansas and got on base three times. And that's what Ben has done. He really has good strike zone awareness and has done a nice job. And then today battled some at-bats, got a fisted double, played really good defense, went 1-for-3, had a couple punch outs, but the at-bats were quality. And so liked what he did. And anytime the team can get a win and you're in there, I think it's a great thing. I don't think you can set a tone better, right? It's like such a huge swing. I actually thought it was a homer off the bat. The ball died a little bit today, more than expected. If a lefty puts it in the air like that with wind on a warm day, probably in the bullpen, right off the bat, I said, that's a homer. Gravy made a great play, and it just shows, like, as a team that everybody is ready. Right, like from the get, it's like you got a great jump, you went back on a ball, you're willing to put your face in the fence. So I think it is a massive tone setter. The play that probably goes a little unnoticed is ball's crushed to Guzman the next ball, and he bobbles it and then has to throw like a dart, and it's low. It's like at Corn's ankle, so like you're sprinting.
0: That was Head Coach Steve Sabins as West Virginia got the 2-0 victory yesterday over the TCU Horned Frogs, and WVU stands one game behind Kansas in the Big 12 standings as Kansas took down BYU yesterday. BYU was tied the game up in the sixth inning at six, but it was ultimately the Jayhawks that took that game yesterday. So Let's talk about the game yesterday, Nico. You get a new guy on the mound starting for West Virginia. Change up the rotation a little bit. Dawson Montessa just has not been the guy that you needed him to be. So you go with Ian Korn. Ian Korn comes out, and he said that his stuff wasn't there at the beginning, but he was throwing strikes and was in command the whole time. It was he wasn't satisfied with it, and he comes out, has a pretty decent game, throws 100 total pitches, goes 6 innings, 6 hits, no runs, no earned runs, 6 strikeouts for him, and no walks for him. No walks either. So a very good outing from Ian Korn, a guy that you're going to need down the stretch as we get to the Big 12 tournament next week. We get to the NCAA regional that we are going to talk about, obviously, later, what they could do, possibly where they could be playing, and those sort of things. But Ian Korn looked really, really good yesterday.
3: I mean, I think this is a change that you should have made to the starting rotation a couple weeks ago. I think Montessa still has good stuff. I still think he's a good pitcher, but you can tell in recent weeks he has really been struggling to find the strike zone, to really have good command of his pitches. And Korn, when he started that one midweek a little while back, he looked phenomenal.
0: It was the Cincinnati game.
3: Cincinnati game, yeah.
0: Yes.
3: The last time he started, he looked phenomenal. And I get why they made the change now. It's kind of like what they did last year with Cartsonis.
0: Yep.
3: Taking arguably their best bullpen arm, putting him into the starting rotation, and look how it worked out. And you already have two amazing starting pitchers in Yale and Chance and Cole. So now you add Ian Korn, solidify the rotation. You still have a good arm in the bullpen with Montessa. You still have Estridge in there. You still have Bassinger. You still have David Perez. You still have a ton of arms in the pen that can go out and give you quality innings. I just think it's a change they should have made, and I'm glad that Korn is playing well. He's living up to the hype that he had when he originally committed here. D2 pitch of the year. Had, what, a sub 3 ERA in
0: sub
3: D2?
0: Sub 3, yeah.
3: He was phenomenal. And the start of the season was a bit of a struggle for him, I'll say. But since then, he is really just locked in. He has been phenomenal since then, and you can tell that he's having fun playing baseball. The team's having fun watching him play baseball, and the team has looked very good. They've won, what, 4 or 5 in a row now?
0: Yeah, something like that.
3: They've looked very good, and now with him on the mound getting those starts, I think it's really going to help this team. And now, I mean, the main goal here is to sweep TCU. That is the main goal. And the fact that you swept Kansas as well gives you a very big helping hand. The fact that you were so many games behind, now you're only one back.
0: Yeah, and absolutely unreal. There was a moment yesterday in the presser that I want to play from Ian Korn in a moment, but I've been saying it for a few weeks, is I don't know why Ian Korn wasn't starting. When you look at West Virginia's pitching staff, and we talked about it a few months ago, is that we thought the pitching staff was the rough spot for this team there in the month of March. They looked really rough. The starters were good. The bullpen wasn't good. You look at West Virginia and you go to the Big 12 stats, top three pitchers all are playing in Morgantown currently. And that's pretty impressive that you have the top three pitchers in the conference. So pretty much lock up pitcher of the year.
3: I would think so.
0: If you're West Virginian, I mean, it's going to go to Max Yale unless he gets shelled tonight and only goes an inning, but that ain't going to happen.
3: He's been one of the best pitchers in the entire country.
0: In the entire country.
3: He's had, what, one, maybe two not-so-great starts?
0: He had one start where he got pulled out early.
3: That was it? Really?
0: that's his only bad start.
3: That, he's gone 6 innings. I think he went 6 innings at least 4 times in a row. I mean, he's been phenomenal.
0: Yeah, I'm trying to find this where the question starts.
3: I also say Ian Korn, the bleach blonde beard.
0: It's not bleach. It's his actual hair color.
3: Man.
0: So I have a story with Ian Korn. So obviously WVU baseball recruiting is a little more, it's quieter than other sports. So this past summer for Black Bears, obviously I was still covering WVU baseball heavily, you know, was still doing that. I walked in the same time Ian Korn walked in. And now I recognized his face. And I'm sitting there thinking, okay, let me do some research. Went and did some research on prospects that I had seen that they were probably attacking or whatever. And I saw that it was Ian Korn, and I was sitting there thinking, he's going to get another D2 pitcher, isn't he? Surely enough, that night, Ian Korn committed. I saw Ian Korn touring the facility with his parents, his mom and his dad. I said hello to him that day, obviously just out of, you know, being nice, passing in the hallway, because that's what you do when you work in the same building. And so I was there the day that Ian Korn was committed.
3: He saw you, and that was a fact.
0: Exactly. Would say that I'm the reason why he committed here. I mean, and look at him. Look, he's doing wonders. Let's go to this clip here. The question was asked a little more of a notice for his starts. Here's Ian Korn.
4: I'd say it was around the same. Again, Saves doesn't have to tell me if I'm starting. I can just be told the day of, and I'll roll out there and do my job. But I would appreciate a little more notice there, Skipper.
0: There is Ian Korn and Steve Sabins, if you heard him in the background.
3: can't exactly
0: what he said. That was it's funny. No, that's okay. But either way, it's like you see the relationship. That's kind of what that shows. That relationship was really, really funny to see last night. But Ian Korn, I mean, he was just impressive last night. And it was a night where, I mean, Nico, you know this. I've called a ton of baseball games, ton of Big 12 baseball games. I don't think I have seen a team come into Morgantown and out hit the Mountaineers, have almost 10 more at bats than the Mountaineers, and not score a single run. Never seen that.
3: Defense.
0: Here. Exactly.
3: I mean, that's it helps when you have four shortstops in the infield.
0: you have four shortstops in the infield. And when we mean, no, three, because Tyrus Hall's a shortstop. He played shortstop in high school.
3: The only one that really hasn't played short in, I guess, college was Guzman?
0: Guzman, but he's a freak athlete.
3: All of them can play shortstop. And then, I mean, you have Better Call Paul in center. So it's like,
0: Better Call Paul.
3: I mean, good luck.
0: Mentioned it once last night. Probably will mention it again tonight.
3: Then you got good corner outfielders. I mean, normally you have Wills, potentially Gravelin.
0: Well, Steve,
3: you had old Benny Lum out there.
0: Steve was asked, is Matthew Gravelin a catcher playing outfield or an outfielder catching? And Steve said he couldn't tell you. That's a good question, is what he said.
3: Well,
0: he said he couldn't
3: Grady
0: tell
3: has
0: you.
3: A phenomenal arm. He might not be the fastest guy, but let me tell you.
0: I don't know. He's pretty quick.
3: That guy's got a cannon.
0: He's pretty quick on the base pass.
3: The amount of, there's been at least three times now this season where Gravelin has thrown someone out at home.
0: I thought he was going to do it last night. I thought that there was going to be. So Ian Korn said that he knew going into it that the first play of the game was going to set the tone. First play of the game is a ball hit deep out to left field. Gravy just jumps up, snags it with his glove, comes down, and he's just like, all right, we're ready, and then throws it in. I'm sitting there thinking, is this how this game's going to go? I mean, I thought it was going to be TCU's going to be hitting the ball, barreling the ball. And to their defense, they were. But it was just West Virginia was
3: right
0: where they needed to be. And so
3: that's a classic game of baseball.
0: You
3: can hit the ball as hard as you want, but sometimes it's just not your day. You're just going to hit it at every single defender known to man. It's happened to West Virginia at least twice this season.
0: Oh, yeah.
3: It happens to every baseball team.
0: It happened to West Virginia at the beginning of the year. I mean, goodness gracious, there were games where – it was really the month of March. We were kind of talking about it yesterday.
3: One of those Columbia games was one of them. It's like, I mean, you keep even Saban said in the press conference for one of those games. He was like, "Yeah, we were just barreling the crap out of the ball." And it's like,
0: yeah, it was game one. I
3: just
0: think.
3: Right at people. Yeah.
0: I mean, it's true. I mean, they were hitting the ball really well and everything, and it was unfortunate that it was right two guys, as my grandpa calls it, Adam balls, because it was hit right at them. And so you look at it, and it's true. I mean, now, though, West Virginia's finding what they need to do. And last night, I mean, they only had four hits, but three of those four hits were doubles.
3: Nice.
0: One of those doubles, Benny Lum.
3: Did Gavin Kelly get a double in this game?
0: Yes, Gavin, I think.
3: Double machine. No. He didn't? Oh.
0: No. Sean Smith, Matthew Gravelin, and Ben Lumsden doubled. Gavin Kelly went 1-for-2 last night.
3: 1-for-2? What, he walked 3 times?
0: He went 1-for-2, yeah.
3: How many times do you walk?
0: Twice.
3: Twice? Yeah, that makes sense.
0: Yeah, he did it twice. Paul Schoenfeld struck out twice.
3: Hey, I will tell you, Gavin Kelly, on-base machine.
0: Gavin Kelly, on-base machine. Best player in the country, in my opinion.
3: One of.
0: Nope. He is the best player in the country.
3: Right now?
0: He's a sophomore batting .400 in the Big 12.
3: That's pretty good. Yeah. It's pretty good.
0: That's all I have to say to defend that. And it's true. I will say this. Maybe not in the class that's eligible for the draft, but in his class, out of sophomores, bar none, best player in the country right now. Now, that could very easily change, but I think a kid who is hitting, he has 6 home runs in his last 8 games and is batting nearly .400 in one of the toughest baseball conferences in the country consistently all year. It's not like, oh, he just shot up. I mean, it's been all year that he's been batting .400. That's pretty good for a kid who, you know, last year he swung at every pitch.
3: I mean, even then, last year he bat, what, .350? At least?
0: Yeah. Yeah, it was something like that. So, I mean, like, he didn't play bad last year, but he said it in 3 guys before the game. He said, he's like, you know, last year I just would go up to the plate and I just would want to get a hit just because, you know, as a freshman, I felt like I was trying to prove myself. He's like, now, he's like, I know what I need to do. And his mindset's completely different. You can tell.
3: Yeah, it's hit doubles.
0: Doubles, triples, and home runs.
3: Dangers.
0: The kid is unreal. I'll tell you what, the Marshall game, sitting there, when he came up to the plate the first inning, I turned to my grandpa, I said, watch this. I could just tell, like, the way that he was, because where we were sitting, like, we were right by their locker room, so I could just kind of tell the vibes from everybody. And, like, Gavin Kelly just seemed really, it just seemed different. He was just really locked in. I turned to my grandpa, I said, watch this. Next pitch, gone. And then he comes to the plate again. See you later. Hey, kid, Marshall's going to be happy when he's gone. Because last year, he stole home against Marshall.
3: Oh, yeah.
0: In Huntington and spoiled the fun.
3: How many times has West Virginia stole home this year? They've barely done it.
0: They've done it three times.
3: There's been like a couple double steals, but like just straight steals of home. I don't even think they've had one.
0: I just remember that. That game was wild.
3: Actually, no, that's not right. They had one at the beginning of the year, and I think it was it Tyrus Hall or was it Schoenfeld?
0: It was Schoenfeld.
3: I think he's been the only one so far that is like actually truly stolen home.
0: Yeah.
3: I know Kelly's tried it at least once.
0: Yeah, Kelly's tried it once. And it's just crazy how successful Steve Sabins is when it comes to stealing home.
3: Oh, well, when you have a bunch of freak athletes, it helps.
0: It's the Bio Precision Center, man. Let me tell you. I mean, that's what it is. I mean, that place is building freak athletes left and right. And
3: getting some, too. Shout out Paul Skeens.
0: West Virginia gets their 20th win. First time in Big 12 history that they've gotten 20 wins in a season. We still got 2 games to play. How about that? Magic number now is 3. You need 3 more wins. Now, some may be asking, well, how can they get 3 more wins with only 2 games left? You need BYU to win one. And after last night, I think BYU can beat Kansas. I think you got to find Kansas on the right day.
3: Do you have the final score of that one?
0: It was 9-6. And it was tied 6-6 going into the top of the 7th. So, like, I think BYU could do it. I think BYU's a decent team. I think BYU could be sneaky good in the Big 12 tournament. I really do. I think BYU's probably a team to watch. At the end of this break, here in about 8 minutes, we'll break down what the Big 12 tournament could look like seeding-wise, and then we'll talk West Virginia postseason. We're going to touch a little bit on the NCAA softball tournament. It gets started today. Something that's interesting, when you go to this RPI conversation, Marshall gets an at-large bid because they're 28th in RPI. A Sun Belt team with an at-large bid gets in to the NCAA softball tournament. A lot of teams were upset about that, but you won the games you were supposed to win, played the teams you were supposed to play.
3: Hit the ball better.
0: Then it leads us into the conversation of RPI in baseball Virginia Tech cancels their midweek against Marshall because Virginia Tech's on the edge of a berth into the NCAA tournament. They didn't want, because Marshall already beat them this year, a loss would take them out. Same with different teams from around the country. I know Kentucky canceled their game against Northern Kentucky, but they canceled because they have a short turnaround. They're playing Thursday, Friday, Saturday. Then I think they play Tuesday for the SEC tournament. So a quick turnaround, that was their excuse. That's a valid excuse to not play a midweek, but also, you know that schedule going in to the start of the season, like, so don't schedule it.
3: I think if you cancel day of, it's different. Like, if it's a weather thing, it's different.
0: Yeah.
3: But if you're canceling a midweek because, oh, you're afraid to lose and drop out of a tournament, grow up.
0: Yeah,
3: go,
0: it's bad.
3: Just don't lose.
0: Yeah.
3: Simple as that.
0: So we'll talk about that coming up a little bit later. But West Virginia will have Max Yale tonight on the bump for the Mountaineers. West Virginia looking to get that second straight win against TCU, get that 21st win in Big 12 play, and inch another win closer to a share of that Big 12 title. West Virginia will look to try to get it. So let's talk about the game tonight. You're going to have Max Yale, and you would imagine that Max Yale has got the green light for as long as he wants to go tonight. He throws a complete game against the Kansas Jayhawks. And Max Yale and Gavin Kelly both were named the Dick Howser Trophy semifinalists. So Gavin Kelly and Max Yale. And here's the thing. I guess I didn't realize this. Max Yale actually has a year of eligibility left. He's a redshirt junior. He ain't coming back. He's going to be a draft pick. He'll be a second round.
3: I'd be shocked if he came
0: Honestly,
3: back.
0: He might be a first round if he continues to throw the way he's throwing.
3: I think he'll go second round because of the injury concerns.
0: But yeah.
3: That's always going to be around.
0: But Kelly leads the Mountaineers in, like we were just talking about, nearly every category on offense, batting average, home runs, RBIs, hits, OPS, slugging percentage, total bases. And he's a catcher. And then Max Yale has been a force on the mound for WVU this season. Coming off of Tommy John surgery last season, he's currently 7-1 and leads the Big 12 with a 2.04 ERA with 79 Ks and 66 and a third inning of work. The Portville, New York native coming off his best start of the season, where he went the distance against the number 7 team in the country, striking out 9 in a 4-1 victory. He is going to have the green light the whole evening tonight, Nico.
3: I'd like to think so. I mean, unless he gets shelled early, but even then, like, if anyone's going to get out of that, it's going to
0: be him. Yeah.
3: So I wouldn't be too worried if, you know, he goes out there and gets knocked around a little bit early, because he's the kind of guy that he can just get through that. He can work, get through it. I think he'll go at least 6 innings, in my opinion, at least 6. And then if he can go longer, great. If he can't, whatever. But I mean, that's a guy that can give you at least 80-90 pitches on the mound, get you through at least 6 innings. He's been solid all year long, and I don't expect him to kind of fall off now, especially since, you know, with the injury concerns that he's had, with how he's arguably, besides one bad start, looked better and better every single time he's gone out on the mound.
0: Yeah,
3: it'd be surprising to see him not pitch well.
0: Yeah, I mean, you're gonna have I mean, honestly, probably the number for him is going to be 7. I think 7 innings is what you really, really want from him. And so you see what he can do tonight, and you try to stack some runs here. I think that's what West Virginia is going to want. They're going to want some offensive production. Going to be 10 times warmer tonight. Going to be in the 60s tonight for first pitch. We'll get to the weather here in a little bit, too. We're going to hit a break. When we come back, we're going to talk WVU and their postseason, where they could be, what they could do in the Big 12 tournament, and we'll talk some national college baseball, RPI, and different things as well. When we come back, don't go anywhere. It's Beyond the PRT right here on United to the Moose.
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0: welcome back to Beyond the PRT right here on U92 The Moose. I'm U92 Sports Director Quinn Roby, joined alongside Nico Corretto. We're here for the next half hour with you talking WVU baseball, college softball, pretty much the diamond sports in the NCAA. A lot of stuff happening there. So WVU baseball, the magic number is 3 for West Virginia. You need a BYU win and 2 more wins. You win the Big 12 outright. But for West Virginia, if you tie this weekend, if you both teams go 2-1, both teams will get a share of the Big 12 title. And it would be West Virginia getting the number one overall seed in the Big 12 tournament next week. And then it would be just a share of the title. Both teams will get a trophy sent to both Morgantown and Lawrence, Kansas. West Virginia would like to be the number one seed, and so you see what happens. Not sure what's going to happen there when those things come through, but a lot, you know, some people don't really care about that, and so I think that's a big thing here as we get into the next little bit of the season. Before we get to that, though, I want to go to Carson Estridge. He had a great conversation yesterday with head coach Steve Sabins, or not with head coach Steve Sabins, but had a great conversation with the media yesterday, kind of on his outing. And so Carson Estridge looking for just some confidence for him. And so I was going to play those comments, but it's not working. That's unfortunate. Anywho, let's go back. Oh, that's why. Because it's double playing. Yeah, either way. So, let's, Nico, let's talk about RPI in a sense for West Virginia. So, if I can pull it up here. NCAA baseball RPI. So, RPI is obviously a big conversation when it comes to college baseball, college basketball. It's a big conversation when it comes to tournaments, right? Wait, what in the world? Where the heck is West Virginia? Oh, that ain't right. That's last year. Yeah, that's last year.
1: You got the wrong list?
0: Yes. Mm-mm-mm. Because I was like, WVU's not 44 and 19. Ah, much better. Much better. Here we go. West Virginia currently sits 18. In RPI, highest in the Big 12. Kansas and Cincinnati all follow at 19 and 20. UCLA, who's number one in RPI, got beat yesterday by Washington. Washington needs some wins. They needed a win just to get into the Big Ten tournament yesterday. But they got a win yesterday. And we'll scroll down here, try to find some teams down here in the lower part of this RPI that West Virginia has played this season. One of those being Ohio. Ohio's 7-24 record, 292.
1: They're not too good.
0: How about that? Mississippi Valley State has moved up from the last spot, jumped up all the way to 298. How about
1: Mississippi
0: that?
1: Mississippi Valley State.
0: They're terrible in every sport, man.
1: don't disrespect the Delta Devils.
0: I will disrespect the Delta Devils. So there are teams that, like Virginia Tech, who's 37th in RPI, that doesn't want to play teams like Marshall, who is in the hundreds, is 176 in RPI. Cancel the midweek game. Because Marshall's already beat Virginia Tech this season.
1: Just don't lose.
0: Scared.
1: Just don't lose. It's fairly simple.
0: Like, that is incredible to just cancel a game. 2 days before, not even 2 days before, a day before. And mind you, here's the other issue. It was a home game for Marshall. It was sold out for Marshall.
1: Okay.
0: Ticket sales. You get the money there. But you know what Marshall does?
1: What?
0: I think they're giving the money back.
1: Oh, I would hope they do that. I mean, that'd be pretty scummy if they didn't.
0: Marshall's trying to build a program. Virginia Tech cancels on them. They can't raise money.
1: That's one game. You'll be all right. You got all the Mountain State Derby money. You'll be fine.
0: I just can't believe that Virginia Tech says, sorry, we're not going to play.
1: Yeah, nah. Nah, bud.
0: There were other schools that did that as well. But, I mean, what does it hurt? Like,
1: their ego.
0: I mean, if you lose, I get it. It's going to take you down a little bit. But, like, you still got a whole ACC tournament that you can get things done. Like, my goodness. The ACC's got some pretty good teams.
1: That's because these teams North just Carolina? Don't believe in themselves, which, I mean, I don't blame you if you're losing to Marshall.
0: Steve Saban's would not cancel a game.
1: I'd hope so.
0: He'd never cancel a game. Like, it blows my mind. Wow. Jack State, 31st in RPI.
1: Shout out to the Jack State Gamecocks?
0: Gamecocks, yeah. How about that? Shout out.
1: Shout out Retrod.
0: Pitt, 38th in RPI with an 11-17 record. No, I'm sorry. They're not 11-17. They're 11-17 in conference play. That's what it is. They're 30-21 overall.
1: Still pretty good.
0: It is still pretty good. West Virginia, 20-8 in the conference. Poor Oregon State. They're 42-11, but they're 0-0 in conference because they're independent.
1: Yeah, well, they can't rely on a conference championship to get a bid. So
0: I want to go to this. I want to ask you this. If your team, let's say, like, all right, let's go West Virginia. And you're playing a team all the way down. Let's say you're playing Marshall. Marshall beats you. Are you pressing for, do you feel desperate for a win at that point this late in the season?
1: Yes. Everyone matters.
0: Like, so why don't you play the game?
1: Well, it's because a loss hurts more than a win. A win will help you, but a loss will hurt you.
0: Which is crazy. I mean, it sucks.
1: I mean, I get where the teams are coming from. I just think
0: I think it's terrible for the other teams.
1: I think it's a cop-out.
0: I mean, think of it this way. Yes, Marshall has the Sun Belt tournament. And yes, they had a series coming up. But what if that was the final game of the season?
1: I don't think they'd let you cancel the final game of the season.
0: NCAA sent out a whole letter. Sent a whole letter out. I can read it. I'll find it. Talk and carry the chat here.
1: I think that it's a bit scummy to cancel games like that, but in a sense I can understand it because of the fact the loss does hurt you more than a win would help you. If it's a team that low down. If you beat a team that's 100 spots lower than you in RPI, that's not going to move you up. Now, if you lose to a team that's 100 spots lower than you in RPI, then oh boy, you are you're in for a tough time. I get it, but in the same time, I think it's just, I don't know. It sends the wrong message, I think, to a lot of fans and a lot of other teams of, okay, we're one of the better teams in the country. We're just not going to play the slower team because we don't want to risk losing and then ruining our season. I think if you're going to schedule a team, you should play them regardless, unless something like weather happens where you actually have to cancel the game and you can't find a time to reschedule it, which is what happened to West Virginia a fair amount this season.
0: Yeah, a good amount.
1: Like, that's different. One, there's different circumstances that go into it, like weather or, you know, teams banged up, things like that. It's different than just saying, oh, we don't want to play you because we're afraid that if we lose, our season's going to go in the mud. That's ridiculous. Yeah.
0: So here's the letter. This was sent by Michael Alford, who is the head chair of the NCAA Baseball Oversight Committee. So essentially, committee that matters. Subject, regular season game cancellations. On behalf of the NCAA Division I Baseball Oversight Committee, Championship Subcommittee, I wanted to let you know that we are concerned with the practice of canceling regular season games for reasons other than inclement weather. It is not the intent or spirit of the game to adjust scheduled games in an attempt to strategically impact selection data or metrics. As you are aware, when selecting teams for the championship subcommittee weighs all the available data and the complete body of work. The subcommittee has kept and will continue to keep a watchful eye on team schedules and any known reasons for any cancellation. During the subcommittee's subjective evaluation of teams, game cancellations to avoid the impact on mathematical metrics will be discussed and could be a negative impact on the subcommittee's evaluation on a team. Best of luck to you and your institution for the rest of the college baseball season.
1: Good.
0: So these teams are going to be punished.
1: Good.
0: Virginia Tech might find their way out of the NCAA tournament because they canceled a game. And teams, I think Oregon may have done it. Like, they should be punished.
1: Don't cancel games. If you're going to schedule a team, play them. Unless if you're going to schedule. Absolutely can't.
0: Unless there's a thunderstorm. Unless Mother Nature says no, then I'm sorry, but you should play a game.
1: Even then, I think there should be a way that you can. Like, I understand rescheduling games in college baseball is tough because you have such a rigid schedule.
0: Oh, yeah.
1: But I really feel like there can, like, you can find, like, a random midweek to, like, schedule a game.
0: Every team should have two open midweeks.
1: That's, yeah.
0: Two open midweeks.
1: Now, if you want to, I don't know about starting the season a week earlier, but, like.
0: Some of these teams can't.
1: Yeah.
0: Just because of weather. I mean, West Virginia, goodness gracious. They got to start out on the road for a month and a half.
1: Yeah. So, like, I think you should at least be able to reschedule one or two of those canceled midweeks, if at all possible. Because then you look at West Virginia, they've played, what, eight less games than some other teams because of just the fact of weather.
0: Mm-hmm.
1: I mean, it's like it doesn't hurt them, but it doesn't help them. It's like you look at their records, be like, oh, they haven't played nearly as many games. It's not their fault.
0: Yeah.
1: It's rain.
0: No.
1: Rain and snow and thunder and all that bad stuff.
0: Absolutely. And it's. Hang on, I'm trying to see something here. Oh, I did. Oh, payday.
1: Oh.
0: Payday.
1: Mm-hmm.
0: I mean, it's just like, I don't know. It's like, I'm trying to sit here and, like, find a justifiable reason for at the end of the year canceling a game. But, like, there's not. If you lose, okay. Yeah, you should get hurt for that. I mean, it'd be different. I don't know. I'm on my soapbox here.
1: I just got a very interesting clip sent for me by Cody Burton.
0: Oh, are we shocked?
1: It was the Sergio Orsnavarro goal from last night for Omaha.
0: Hey.
1: The fact he went coast to coast, but the other fact is they're playing on a baseball field.
0: They're playing on a baseball field.
1: Yeah, they're literally, like, look, they're playing on a
0: diamond.
1: And it's just grassed over. Like, that,
0: oh my gosh.
1: That's really weird. But he went coast to coast and scored the winner.
0: Yeah, that's the most Sergio Orsnavarro thing I've ever seen.
1: It's like, I mean, hey, good for him.
0: Yeah, that
1: is.
0: It was
1: on his left foot, nice curl into the bottom corner. That's beautiful work there from Sergio. Still a little odd, though. But good for him.
0: All right. So I want to. Okay. All right. You're welcome for sticking with you. Now, can I have RPI, please? Thank you. All right. So this is what I wanted to get to here. Oh. So, when you look at college softball, the NCAA tournament gets underway today.
1: Whoa there. I just saw big news on Instagram. You remember Ariana Roberson?
0: Yeah.
1: For Duke?
0: Yeah.
1: Hey, she's dating Cooper Flagg.
0: No way.
1: Yep. Yep.
0: What?
1: Yep. 2 hours

0: Hard Launch with Ariana Roberson and Cooper Flagg. I'm like, wait a minute.
1: Oh, whoa, wait a minute.
0: Wait a minute.
1: Wait a minute.
0: I recognize one of those people.
1: Wait a minute. What time is it? Oh, there's already games on.
0: Oh, for softball?
1: Yeah.
0: Oh.
1: There's already games on.
0: What are the comments saying?
1: Oh,
0: this top one's really funny. Kid's going to be D1 by middle school.
1: True. Kid's going to be D1 by elementary school. Yeah, look, bottom of the second.
0: So wants the daycare.
1: Oh, my gosh. Yeah, bottom of the second. Florida and Florida A&M gets underway. So here we go. Here is the bracket. We'll talk local. Duke is going to take on Howard in the tournament, number 3 overall seed. The number 6 seed, Arizona, takes on Marshall. So the reason why we were talking RPI so heavily is you look at teams that got at large bids into this. No way. That is crazy. Sorry, completely off track here. Are they in the tournament? They have to be in the tournament.
0: Poor Pete Davidson.
1: They have to be in the tournament, right? Oh my gosh, they're not in the tournament.
0: Pete Davidson's got broken up with again.
1: Poor guy.
0: Poor guy.
1: They're not in the tournament. Oh. Wow, that's crazy. All right. RPI. Do you know who is number two in RPI?
0: For softball?
1: Can you read that? Do you know who what that says? North Florida out of the A-Sun.
0: I was going to say the Citadel.
1: I mean,
0: service cabbies.
1: Okay, just kidding. That's not right. That's not updated.
0: Are you kidding me? The Cavs are battling a stomach bug. You're a Cavs fan. Why are you laughing?
1: Because it's just hilarious.
0: Apparently, Sam Merrill's been violently ill.
1: So, when you look at these teams, and it's like this in college baseball too. That you know, there's some teams that you know trickle in from other conferences. It is just crazy to me that in the softball RPI, there are two Sun Belt teams within the top 35 in RPI.
0: Mm-hmm.
1: And that's it. And the fact that they are there, they are that high, and there's only two teams. Like, there's no other Sun Belt team. Like, it's just crazy to me. And Marshall finds their way in with an at-large bid. First time since 2014, I want to say. This brings my point up of, all right, let's cut rowing. Let's build a softball stadium. And let's have Big 12 softball
0: rowing. Just add another sport.
1: Nope, cut it. Gone.
0: Well, what women's sport could you add? Or what,
1: softball.
0: No, that's softball, sorry.
1: You would add
0: okay,
1: softball.
0: Okay, then what men's sport would you add?
1: Men's track.
0: Track, yeah. I mean, that's fairly easy. They could just play softball at the old baseball stadium.
1: No.
0: Just renovate it.
1: Yeah. So there's a story that when I was listening to Taylor Kennedy's interview with Randy Mazey on the way up here to see if there are any tidbits I wanted to use for the weekend. And Coach Mazey tells a story. Texas, as is when Texas was good, shows up to Morgantown. They're going to play a game here. One of their players, is their coach. Coach looks around the facility. He looks, turns around, and gets back on the bus. Says, "I'm not playing here." He said, "My guys aren't playing here."
0: What was this before?
1: It's at Holly Field, down at the Coliseum. He said, "My guys aren't playing here." Randy Mazey said, back in the day, he used to have to use the bathroom with the fans. He said he used to have conversations of, "Hey, coach, why'd you send that guy?" Oh, he's sitting there at the urinal. That's how Holly Field was.
0: Oh, that's awesome. Bring it back, man.
1: Can we play a game there, one game?
0: Do like a charity game there.
1: Do a charity game in the fall. Do an inter-squad at Holly Field.
0: The Randy Mazey Spring Classic.
1: The Randy Mazey?
0: There you go.
1: No, you can't do Spring. Fall Classic.
0: Fall Classic?
1: Because it's in the offseason.
0: Yeah, Randy Mazey
1: WVU versus Pitt at Holly Field.
0: Mm.
1: WVU versus Pitt at Holly Field. Does the scoreboard even work?
0: There's plenty of
1: and LA. you know what uniforms you're wearing?
0: What?
1: The throwbacks.
0: Yeah. There are plenty of engineers on this campus to fix a scoreboard, all right?
1: Gary could fix it.
0: I'm sure he could.
1: Shout out Gary. Gary leaves in a few weeks.
0: Oh.
1: He's got his internship with a chicken farm in Harrisonburg, Virginia.
0: Speaking of

0: chickens. You hear what happened to Edwin Diaz?
1: That's what Cody just sent.
0: Yeah, in a chicken fighting scandal.
1: Oh my gosh.
0: It's unbelievable.
1: What?
0: Yeah. Look it up. Edwin Diaz in a chicken fighting ring. I'm not going to say what they say on there because I don't know if that's entirely appropriate to say. I can go ask Eric if it is.
1: No, we'll just say chicken fighting. Edwin Diaz reportedly appeared in chicken fighting tournament graphics wearing his Dodgers uniform.
0: Oh, Edwin Diaz.
1: It's long been a part of local tradition in Puerto Rico, the U.S. Supreme Court upheld a federal ban in 2021.
0: I don't care if it's local tradition.
1: But the star reliever known for his Timmy Trumpets intro wasn't the only high-profile name caught in the crosshairs.
0: Wasn't Tel Marte in it as well?
1: Jose Ortiz and Irad Ortiz Jr. Were also identified. They recently dominated the Kentucky Derby. They were jockeys.
0: Jockeys? At that point, they're the same height as the chickens.
1: Hey, chicken jockey. Yes. You're welcome for that. You're welcome for that. Oh, boy, that was good.
0: Mute your mic. That's horrid what you just did.
1: Oh, man. Dude, last night I was having fun with the soundboard last night. My mom texted me mid-game.
0: Oh, can't you download specific sounds on that soundboard?
1: Yes, but I was using the ones that were already downloaded, and my mom texted me and said last night and said, "You have lost your ever-loving mind." And I said, "What?" She said, "Playing all the effects."
0: I'm going to download a bruh sound effect on there.
1: Dude, go ahead. Put it on an SD card.
0: I will do it. I have an SD card. I will do it. I will download those sound effects. I'll do the bruh and womp womp.
1: So, yeah, it says it won't be long till PETA comes after the Major League Baseball. What did the MLB do? They didn't do anything.
0: Well, Diaz isn't the first person to be caught in this. Like, prior, I think Ketel Marte got caught in something like this. I don't know who else, but it's just really funny that Edwin Diaz did that. And also, speaking of chicken, I got a Huey Magoo's ad on my phone earlier.
1: Dude, he was in full uniform doing it.
0: What was it, after a game? What did he just get a safe?
1: It says, watching its star closer stroll through a chicken fighting pit in full uniform.
0: What did he just go get a save for the Dodgers?
1: Where's the video? Can I see the video? Is there a video somewhere?
0: Is there a video of him watching chickens fight?
1: I mean, it says it's...
0: Hold on. Let me do a old Twitter search. I'll find us. I'll
1: fact
0: find
1: check.
0: Something.
1: Here we go. Fact check. Was Edwin Diaz tied to the illegal chicken fighting in Puerto Rico? As for Diaz, there's no evidence linking the Dodgers closer. However, it was reported that Diaz appeared in promotional posts tied to it.
0: So, I don't know if this is true, but this is from Talkin' Baseball on X.
1: Okay,
0: it's a quote saying, "It's legal in Puerto Rico, thank God. Otherwise, I wouldn't be here. I feel safe here. The chicken fighting arena is like my home," said Diaz.
1: That can't be real.
0: It said that he's linked to it according to USA Today, which is a pretty credible source.
1: That can't be real. There is absolutely no way that is real.
0: You know what else USA Today posted? You see that Netflix card that's happening tomorrow? Ronda Rousey,
1: yes.
0: Francis Ngannou. I'm going to watch that. It's going to be so good.
1: You'll be done with the game tomorrow.
0: It's going to be so good.
1: Yeah. Start with the Dirty Birds tomorrow.
0: I am so excited to watch Ronda Rousey and Francis Ngannou on an MMA card. It's going to be so good. Oh, I'm looking forward to it. It's going to be amazing. It's going to be so good. Speaking of, shout out UFC, shout out Sean Strickland. I kept seeing TikToks about that UFC fight, and every single one had the song "Courtesy of the Red, White, and Blue" by Toby Keith on it, and I was like, this is like perfect. Did you hear about that, Quinn? About Strickland beating Chimaev?
1: Sorry, I'm reading my goats. Look at my goat.
0: Oh.
1: Do what?
0: Did you hear about the Strickland-Chimaev fight?
1: No.
0: Did you see about what was happening on TikTok?
1: Mm-mm.
0: Here's a post. How it felt watching Strickland out-wrestle Chimaev, and it's just the song of Courtesy of the Red, White, and Blue by Toby Keith.
1: Yeah, that's true. I forgot that they were fighting.
0: It was awesome. Strickland won.
1: Like, everybody was talking about it when it was over, and I was like, oh. Like, I intended to watch it.
0: I was in a Discord call with RJ Rice playing MLB The Show, watching that.
1: Oh, how come you didn't text me?
0: You weren't on.
1: You got to text me to get on, dude.
0: Oh, you should know this. You should have a sixth sense of when me and RJ Rice are playing.
1: Text me to get on, dude. I got MLB The Show.
0: Good.
1: I'm not good right now, but
0: oh, you're gonna play online with me.
1: I got drafted by the Tech. Okay, I'll play online with you all, dude. How much fun would that be?
0: Playing co-op with us. We played a game where we lost 1-0.
1: Dude, we should do it. Let's do it when I get back. I get back tomorrow night, so I can't play tomorrow night. Yes, I can.
0: Can you play tonight after the game?
1: No, I don't have my PlayStation up here.
0: Oh,
1: there's no point in bringing it up here for 2 days.
0: Yeah, that's fair. All right.
1: You know what I mean?
0: Yeah.
1: And then I gotta be look,
0: Saturday night we can play.
1: And then I gotta be back. I gotta be back up here. Yeah, I gotta be back up here Monday.
0: Oh, just remind me. I probably gotta go get groceries soon. Actually, no, I don't.
1: Golden Quills.
0: I have to season the burgers I have in my fridge.
1: There you go.
0: I gotta season them joints.
1: Yeah, I think I'm gonna go get Chipotle after we're done here. I'm gonna go to Alumni.
0: I got McDonald's yesterday, so it's like I'm poor, so I can't exactly.
1: Got paid today.
0: Ooh, that's a good point.
1: Yeah, I'm going to Alumni Hall because I'm looking for a WVU baseball jersey to wear at work because apparently we can wear jerseys. So I'm just going to, like, rep that.
0: Mm.
1: But I also do think I get a polo. My boss texts me. Now, let me get this. This is what talk show is all about right here. This is talk radio for you.
0: Yeah.
1: Boss texted me because I asked her what to wear because, like, you know, I don't have, like, you know, a shirt or anything. She says khaki shorts or pants would work. So does that mean I'm getting a polo?
0: I have no idea. But on a completely different topic, you know how
1: why are you changing my topic? I'm seeking advice here
0: because this is actually I don't even know if you know this. I figured this out this morning. So you know how last night how I called you saying Drake dropped?
1: Yes.
0: Yeah, he dropped not only one,
1: two. Yes,
0: three albums.
1: Three.
0: He dropped three albums.
1: So I was driving back, right? I was with Sophia, and when you said Iceman, I looked for the albums and I was like, There's not, like, Iceman's not here. That's because I clicked on one of the other albums.
0: Yeah.
1: So, there's three albums?
0: Yep.
1: Why not just make one big album?
0: Money.
1: All right, that's...
0: So, I listened to all of Iceman last night, and I looked at new releases, and I see there's two more. I'm like, whoa. You know, it's Habibti and Maid of Honor.
1: Yeah.
0: And Maid of Honor is 14 songs.
1: Habibti's is not as good.
0: Yeah, I listened to like three of them. I was like, it's all right.
1: Yeah, it's not as good. I was listening to it yesterday.
0: Wow, Drake. Chris Brown dropped an album. Interesting. And Bruno Mars dropped a Latin song.
1: Charles Wesley Godwin dropped a collab with Luke Combs.
0: Yeah, he did. Better that way.
1: Yeah.
0: Did Katy Perry released an album saying it's called The Ones That Got the Plays, and it's just like all of her biggest songs. Oh, that's such a money grab. Shout out to you, Katy Perry. Who else dropped songs? Wiz Khalifa and MGK dropped a song. It's actually not bad. Yeah, you know I'm gonna back my boy MGK.
1: Hey,
0: shout out to him.
1: Shout out Shaker Heights.
0: You know that. Oh, Midland dropped a new song, Shooting Memories with Tequila. Whew. We'll have to take a listen to that on the drive back to the old apartment.
1: So, can I seek advice?
0: Sure.
1: Does that mean I'm getting a polo?
0: If she's saying you wear khaki shorts?
1: Yeah, like she didn't tell me what to wear on the top, so that means I get a polo, right?
0: That or just wear team merch.
1: I don't have any team merch yet. I gotta go get some.
0: You know,
1: I'll wear a polo.
0: I was wearing my Blackbirds merch yesterday. I'm not wearing it today, though.
1: I'll wear a polo to work tomorrow. I'm not calling a game tomorrow. They didn't want me to call a game on my first day, which is kind of fair.
0: Yeah. So what are you gonna do? Sit there?
1: No, I'm doing other stuff. I think I'm running ABS.
0: You know how to do that?
1: No, but I'll ask me tomorrow and I'll tell you.
0: I'm gonna. Is that on a stat broadcast where I can see all that, or ABS? Where's the stream?
1: I don't know. The stream is on the home team network, and I think you got to pay for it.
0: I'm not paying for that. I just wanted to see you mess up the ABS system. That's all I want.
1: I'm not going to mess the ABS system up.
0: I know you're going to mess it up at least once.
1: No, I'm not.
0: I'm going to text you halfway through the game and be like, how's it going, bud?
1: I'm not going to mess it up.
0: You sure?
1: Yeah, they hired me for a reason.
0: Confident?
1: Yeah, I'm confident. Yeah.
0: You even know how to work it?
1: No, but I will learn. It's got to be one button,
0: Everyone listening?
1: It's got to be one button, dude.
0: Take that information and make your own educated decision on that.
1: It's one button, man. It can't be that hard.
0: But what if the umpire says, oh, we're going to look at this, and you're not paying attention, and then it's just...
1: Oh, that means I have to pay attention.
0: Then they're just standing there, just waiting on you. Imagine the peer pressure.
1: I have to pay attention.
0: Yeah. Can't be on your phone.
1: No, can't be locked on my phone.
0: I mean, for the most part, honestly, you can. If it really is just pressing one button, then that ain't hard.
1: Yeah. Matt Foley says that the Edwin Diaz stuff is not real.
0: Who was his sources?
1: No, like, he's, like, saying, like, I think, like, there's no way it's real, is what he's saying.
0: Yeah.
1: Crazy. That's a crazy way to end the show. Last show of the year.
0: Oh, Edwin.
1: We're going to bring it back next year, you and I.
0: Oh, yeah?
1: Morning show, me and you. We're bringing it back.
0: Okay.
1: Yeah, me and you. Bringing it back. Yeah, yep. Got that one, too.
0: What?
1: Yep, got that one, too.
0: Oh, I'm so confused.
1: Yep, me too. Anywho, was going to talk about JP in the... Atlantic League, but we don't have time. Running out of time.
0: Payton?
1: Yeah.
0: Shout out to him.
1: On the air tonight, 6:10, 6:35, first pitch.
0: Real quick, what was his shirt? That's it.
1: Huh?
0: What was Jordan Payton's shirt all last year?
1: Oh.
0: Jesus won.
1: On the air tonight, 6:10, and with pregame coverage, bring you play-by-play coverage. On the air tomorrow, 12:40 tomorrow. For that game, as well as West Virginia closes out the season. So, with that being said, we will see you tonight as West Virginia tries to go for the series victory over the TCU Horned Frogs. See you tonight, everybody.

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5: WVU is a combination of so many things, and that's what really makes us special. We have an in-state impact at the university within the state of West Virginia that most states could never even think of having. We have some really intriguing research that's happening at this university that isn't happening anywhere else either. Whether it's neuroscience, whether it's forensics, whether it's with robotics, we are doing big things here. And at the same time, what makes us uniquely Mountaineers is that we have some warmth and we have fun while we're doing all of those things, and that's what makes us different.
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5: 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And it's an exciting time here at the university with the new president, with this new brand refresh, with new football coach, and all the things that are happening here. This place is moving in the right direction, and we're really excited about it.
4: So let's go. 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
10: Here's your updated U92, The Moose forecast. Partly cloudy skies this afternoon, with highs around 69. Westerly winds, 5 to 10 miles per hour. Partly cloudy skies tonight, 51. Slight chance of thunderstorms tomorrow, high of 81. Highs level off around 83 Sunday, with a chance for showers. 90, sunny skies Monday. Looking at the long range, 91 Tuesday, 83 Wednesday, and 76 on Thursday. And that's your updated forecast. I'm meteorologist Paul Trombley for U92 The Moose. Right now, 58.
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0: this is RJ Rice, sports producer at U92 The Moose. As the school year wraps up, we just want to say thank you for listening and supporting student radio at WVU. We'll still be on the air off and on this summer, and our full schedule will return in August. 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
2: We have a nice big classroom now. 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We have a lot more room to actually set up and train our guys and bring people in to train.
1: The Emergency Dispatch Center is also larger with updated technology.
2: It is state-of-the-art. 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
1: In addition to the new headquarters, UPD offers satellite offices across campus, including those at the Mountain Lair, Mountaineer Station, the Health Sciences Center, and University Place.
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0: is Maisie Gill Newton, Assistant Station Manager at U92 The Moose. As the school year wraps up, we just want to say thank you for listening and supporting student radio at WVU. 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
1: This is West Virginia University. Let's meet the new Mountaineer mascot.
2: Hi, my name is Reese Allen, and I am thrilled to be your 72nd Mountaineer mascot.
1: A Bridgeport native, Allen is a senior dual mechanical engineering and data science major in the Benjamin M. Statler College of Engineering and Mineral Resources.
2: This was my vision of college. Growing up, Statler, WVU, was what college meant to me. And I applied everywhere else, but I chose to come here because this is home.
1: A Bucklew Scholar, Eberly Scholar, and member of the Honors College, Allen has served as a presidential student ambassador and is the founding president of the Microgravity Research Club. In his new role?
2: I want to connect with people around the state, spend time with them, and really give myself back to the university because it's given me so much. As the Mountaineer mascot, I hope to celebrate West Virginian success. I want to go spend time in every county. I want to hear your stories. I want people to stop and take photos. I want to hit a quick high five while I'm on my way down the road. I want to reconnect with all that is West Virginia, share my stories with people, hear from them.
1: Allen sees the Mountaineer mascot as a bridge builder.
2: Mountaineer is a symbol, but it connects people within the state, ties us all together, and connects us to the larger world. The song Country Roads, everybody knows it by heart. You sing about West Virginia, but you don't really know what it means. Being the Mountaineer is your chance to tell somebody what it means. To really give them that sense of country roads. What does it mean to me to come home? And this is my home.
1: So let's go. Follow our stories at wvutoday.wvu.edu.
3: 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I hate the Rolling Stone. Not the Rolling Stones, the Rolling Stone. Maybe wondering, what is I Hate the Rolling Stone? 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

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Fill their hands with silver daggers, watch them carve out their reprieve. And I've been here since the dawning, through the blood, the wars, the pain. 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I don't lead them, I just follow, while they swear they've seen the light. Then they build themselves an altar, just to burn it down outright.

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1: Here's your updated U92 The Moose forecast. Cloudy skies with a few peaks of sun this afternoon, with daytime highs approaching 69. West winds 5 to 10 miles per hour. Lows dip down to about 51 tonight. 81 tomorrow, slight chance for storms. High temperatures reach up to 83 Sunday, with a chance of rain showers. 90, bright sunshine expected Monday. A peek at the extended shows, 91 Tuesday, 83 Wednesday, and 76 on Thursday. And that's your updated forecast. I'm meteorologist Paul Trombley for U92 The Moose. Right now, 64.
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1: In 1982, a woman named Marcia Ferber helped to found what would eventually become 123 Pleasant Street. On April 25th, 1989, she mysteriously disappeared, never to be heard from again. 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
2: Hired from the University of Tennessee, Knoxville, Delozio brings extensive higher education experience to his role.
3: I'm particularly interested in West Virginia because it is a land-grant university, and that speaks to my heart and what I believe is really important in terms of access to higher education. 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
2: His goals for WVU? 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
3: I'm kind of an enrollment geek. I love this stuff. I live it every day. It's a challenge. It's a problem-solving exercise, and it's fun. We provide an opportunity for students to have a better life, to live a better life. To me, to be able to do something I love and excites me while having that kind of impact is why I get up every day to do this work.
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everything. We're growing everything. We've got some in, we've got some out. 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Everyone, we're changing everyone. You name them all, we've had them here. The real stars are still to appear.

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5: This is West Virginia University. Hope Gas is investing in the university through a historic 10-year partnership with Athletics and Golden Blue Enterprises, a deal which includes naming rights for what is now Hope Coliseum. Morgan O'Brien is the company's president and CEO.
6: West Virginia is what WVU is. The whole state identifies itself with the athletics here. And for us to invest in the athletics to help them compete, this is the world we're in. It's really important. So we're not just standing on the sidelines cheering WVU. We're cheering them, but also investing in them to help them be successful.
5: Hope Coliseum now moves into its next era as a continuing mountaineer destination for men's and women's basketball, volleyball, wrestling, gymnastics, and rifle, as well as university functions like commencement and concerts.
6: For my employees who live here, their parents who worked here, to see their name associated with something as special as WVU athletics, it's such an important part of everybody in West Virginia. It's not just Morgantown. WVU is who defines a good week and a bad week in West Virginia. So to see their name there will mean an awful lot.
5: A West Virginia-based company, Hope has been providing energy to West Virginians for more than 125 years. With this latest investment, O'Brien says the company is putting money down on the Mountain State's future.
6: We want to attach the jobs we create, the jobs in this industry, with those students, and really open doors. And that's the definition of success for us. We believe the best days are ahead, and we know there's going to be a lot of opportunities in my industry to grow. And we want to partner with WVU, opening doorways for the next generation of workers, so that kids who are getting educated here or even work with their hands, they find a way to get into the industry by this partnership. And it's really keeping kids in West Virginia so that your dreams can come true. You can become everything you want to do, but you don't have to leave West Virginia.
5: So let's go. 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
1: Here's your updated U92 The Moose forecast. Mainly cloudy skies expected this afternoon, with daytime highs approaching 69. Winds out of the west, 5 to 10 miles per hour. Lows level off around 51 tonight, partly cloudy skies. Sunshine mixed with clouds at times tomorrow. Slight chance of thunderstorms. High temperatures reach up to 82. Temperatures well above average Sunday and Monday, with highs from the mid-80s to the upper 80s. Chance of rain showers Sunday. And that's your updated forecast. I'm meteorologist Paul Trombley for U92 The Moose. Currently, it's 66 degrees.
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0: we spent together. Always exciting times, drunk nights, chasing food. Having such a good time, really. Away, France, America, Germany. All the places and all the miles we travelled.
1: Get up,
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0: Hi, this is James Pulaski, Program Director here at U92 The Moose. As the school year wraps up, we just want to say thank you for listening and supporting student radio at WVU. We'll still be on the air off and on this summer, and our full schedule will return in August. 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
1: This is West Virginia University. A different kind of March Madness came to WVU this year.
2: I would like to congratulate you on your admission and welcome you to the Mountaineer family.
1: It's Mountaineer March Madness. On several nights in March, President Michael T. Benson pulled together his leadership team, college recruiters, financial advisors, and others at Blaney House to directly reach out to admitted university students.
3: We are so excited you've been admitted to WVU. I just want to follow up to see if you have any questions, and I know this is an exciting time in your life and you get choices to make, but we certainly hope you'll choose us. I teach in the history department in addition to being the president, and we'd love to get you here.
1: Fabrizio Delosio is the vice president for enrollment management.
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3: Thanks so much. Bye.
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5: 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We kick off the show with the top six of the week. Yes, the top six. Or better than the top five, because we show you guys the top six tracks our DJs were playing the most. 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Yes, every week there is a new bundle of albums you guys get to hear for the first time. And you, yes you, dear listener, get to decide, should it go into U92 rotation? That's a lot of power, but I trust you use it wisely. 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

0: This is Grace Green, the Assistant News Director at U92 The Moose. As the school year wraps up, we just want to say thank you for listening and supporting student radio at WVU. 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
2: It's time for Pomp and Circumstance in Golden Blue at May Commencement, a Mountaineer milestone and the largest production university events puts on each year. Kelly Flanagan is the team's director.
3: Well, May Commencement starts at the end of the previous May Commencement planning. It's 364 days of planning pretty much leading up to each May Commencement.
2: Thousands of graduates will participate in 9 commencement ceremonies at the Hope Coliseum over 3 days in May.
3: We work with each of the schools and colleges because each of our schools have some unique aspects to their ceremonies. So we do try to stay true to those and just make sure that we're honoring each of those little elements that make their specific ceremony special.
2: To make the event special for graduates and their families and friends, Flanagan's team has a lot of support.
3: We have volunteers from schools and colleges and just and staff from other units who help us every year. And then we also have partners at Strategic Communications and Marketing, Parking, University Police. Our facilities crew is wonderful, so we have a lot of really strong partners who we definitely could not do it without.
2: What makes WVU commencement special?
3: Definitely Country Roads. Singing Country Roads at the end is something that is very unique to us and is very special to our students and our parents and families and friends. At that point, the students have walked, everybody's excited, the families are excited and ready to celebrate. So that's really a moment where the faculty and staff who are on site who have helped these students get to this moment, they are singing with them, swaying with them, and really just celebrating. So that's my favorite part.
2: So let's go. Follow our stories at wvutoday.wvu.edu.
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2: Here's your updated U92 The Moose forecast. Lows dip down to about 51 tonight under partly cloudy skies. Winds out of the south around 5 miles per hour. A blend of clouds and sun. Tomorrow, slight chance for storms. Highs around 82. Cloudy skies expected. Tomorrow night, storms likely. Lows dip down to about 61. Chance for showers. Sunday, high temperatures reach up to 85. 90, bright sunshine. Monday, a peek at the extended shows. 91, Tuesday. 83, Wednesday. And 76 on Thursday. And that's your updated forecast. I'm meteorologist Kara Foster for U92 The Moose. Right now, it's 68 degrees.
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0: 12 title race rolls on in Morgantown. After taking game one over TCU on Thursday night, number 9 West Virginia remains one game back in the conference standings, entering a pivotal Friday matchup at Kendrick Family Ballpark. The Mountaineers will hand the ball to their ace, Max Yale, coming off a complete game performance. And he's carrying one of the best ERAs in the Big 12 Conference. And offensively, Gavin Kelly stays red hot after having 6 home runs in his last 8 games. It's another massive night under the lights with conference title implications on the line. It's WVU and TCU next on U92 The Moose. Hello, everybody. I'm U92 Sports Director Quinn Roby, joined alongside Cody Burton and Ben Stotzenbach. Guys, a big, big game here tonight. West Virginia trying to go for this series. Not only that, trying to set themselves up to get another series sweep in the Big 12. And you take care of the games you can control. You find yourself as a top 2 seed in the Big 12 tournament come this time next week. A big, big game here tonight. Max Yale's going to be the headliner.
1: Yeah, definitely. And whenever you see the name Max Yale taking the bump for West Virginia, you know for sure you're going to be put in a big-time position to secure a win, as every single time he's gone out, he's shown time and time and again why he's considered one of the top pitchers in college baseball, why he's considered a top pitcher in the Big 12, why he's up there for Player of the Year nominations as well as a redshirt junior starting left-handed pitcher. He has absolutely electric stuff. His fastball, his slider, the curveball he started to work on as well has all been coming together at the right time. Uses it in multiple different ways to get consistent swings and misses on every single one of his pitches. And seeing him grow as a starter this year is at coming off of Tommy John and all that, you didn't really know what you would see from him coming in as a starter, as he was a full-time reliever before that surgery. Now he's coming starter, immediately turns into the ace of the rotation, and we're going to see him pitch in another high stakes atmosphere after an incredible high stakes performance going a full game, complete game in the last game against Kansas.
2: Yeah, not only that, though, is Max Yale, not only is he the top pitcher in the Big 12, he's also one of the top pitchers in the country with the 9th best ERA in the country with a 2.04 ERA. Not only does he barely allow runs, he doesn't allow that many walks either. He strikes out over 4 batters per walk, and is the 73rd best pitcher doing that in the country. So he is not only is he good at getting out, he's also consistent and making sure he doesn't get himself in dangerous situations. Like you said, Cody, he's coming off the Tommy John, and anytime you get Tommy John, it's a toss-up with a player because it usually takes some time to find their stride, get their back, work their way back up. And he's just, once he's returned, he just has found that spark and has been the ace of this team. And he's been one of the leading prospects of this dominant WVU pitching, which has 3 pitchers with a sub-3 ERA. And this team, even though this team doesn't hit a lot of home runs, they'll make you hurt when they're pitching, and they'll make you hurt when they're batting. This team is a well-balanced team, and TCU is facing a very dangerous team that's hitting their stride at the right moment.
0: And West Virginia will face Lance Davis, the redshirt freshman right-handed pitcher. Comes in with a 4-3 record, 4.18 ERA, 45 Ks, 16 walks, and 71 innings of work for him. So the most innings for a pitcher on this TCU roster, but he's not their ace. Zach James, who will pitch tomorrow against Chanson Cole, is one of their top guys when it comes to the ERA and the strikeout category. But Lance Davis is going to make it hard for this potent West Virginia offense.
1: Yeah, I mean, they went against a very strong pitcher yesterday. I mean, the ERA wasn't really up there for the guy they went against yesterday, but very strong pitcher, throwing high velocity the entire game. And Lance Davis is around the same, but he's a little bit of a different style of pitcher at the same time. Controls contact well, was able to get the strikeout, doesn't walk many hitters, but he does a great job controlling contact. Even whenever he does get hit around, it's not very hard, but whenever he tries to divvy around the strike zone a little bit, he starts to issue that walk, potentially throw a mistake, and that's why he's given up 7 home runs on this season. But overall, it's going to be what's expected to be another good old-fashioned pitcher's duel, as we saw yesterday, right in this one, with 2 very high-quality starters going head-to-head. As on the other side, the West Virginia side of thing, you have a guy that's top 5 in pitching war in the Big 12, according to D1 Baseball stats. I mean, him and Chanson Cole are among the best pitchers in the conference, like that category. The best in the conference right now is Camden Wicker, who we saw pitch here in the UCF series. Very, very talented pitcher he is. But it's going to be another great pitcher's
3: pitcher's duel today. Lance Davis is one of those really great sinker ballers we see in college baseball today.
2: Not only do you want to shout out Lance Davis, because he is a great, great pitcher, you also have to give credit to TC's coach, Kirk Sarlous. He's been with the program since 2021 as their coach, but has been with the team with over 13 years, being with them since 2012. And since he's been with the team, TC ranks fifth nationally in ERA with a 3.73 ERA and ninth in shutouts with 66. Former MLB pitcher, he has brought spark to this Horned Frogs team and has made their whole team about their pitching. Unfortunately, the Horned Frogs has dealt with a bunch of injuries that they're pitching in, so which is why they find themselves in a series that they should try to win to get themselves out of the bubble when trying to make a push for the NCAA tournament and try to make the College Baseball World Series. But this is a very important game for the Horned Frogs, and you're facing one of the hottest teams in the country. So you're going to need a solid outing from Davis Lance to try to beat this Mountaineers team, which is currently giving their ace on the plate.
0: So West Virginia gets 20 wins for the first time ever in Big 12 play, a chance to get another one here tonight against a TCU team that has nearly the same overall record as you, but not the same Big 12 record. They've struggled in Big 12 play. They've had some injuries. We saw a guy who was coming off of an injury last night in Tommy Lepore. Let's talk about last night. Ian Korn goes out there, and when we talked to him after the game, he was talking about how he felt like he wasn't pitching his best stuff there in those first couple of innings, but I mean, I thought he was throwing, I thought he was great at the beginning of the game, and he was very, very good, was Ian Korn last night for West Virginia, and that's something that you're going to need, you're going to continue to need. We may get to see Dawson Montessa out of the bullpen today, a little different role there, so maybe some things different for West Virginia, but nonetheless, it was a good showing from Ian Korn yesterday.
1: Yeah, Ian Korn was great majority of the game. I mean, he said he didn't have his best stuff early. He went six up, six down to start that game, but by the eye test, he was getting barreled a little bit. There was a couple of four-hit balls that his defense was able to back him up well on. I mean, first, third pitch he threw, the game was barreled down the left field line. On a normal day, that's a home run, but luckily the wind blew in a little bit. A jump, leaping catch of the wall by Matthew Gravelin out there. He's made a living out there. But Ian Korn, six strikeouts. Every single one of those strikeouts were after that 1-2-3. I mean, on six up, six down stretch at the start of the second. And was able to really pick him up in the big moments. We saw his last inning, the sixth inning, his 100th pitch was his sixth strikeout. That was on a span of back-to-back strikeouts after getting two on and only one out as well. He got two straight strikeouts to retire his side. He was extremely happy afterwards. He was pumping his chest, yelling at his teammates, going absolutely ballistic, going to the dugout as he threw his 100th pitch, and it was his best one yet.
2: I'm going to give Ian Korn a shout-out because the last time I saw him pitch was against Houston, and that's where, before yesterday's game, he pitched his tie five innings, taking over as he had to pull the bullpen, taking over at the first inning. The first inning, he goes in against Houston. He throws 30 pitches and then goes four innings later and throws 40 pitches the rest of the game. What I found with Ian Korn, when he finds himself in a bind, he knows how to keep his mind collected and just clear his mind and get himself out of jams. He is a really good pitcher when he gets out of jams and knows when he has to step it up. There's a reason why he was a D2 player pitcher of the year. And give Coach Stevens his credit. He seems to find these diamonds in the rough and just makes them shine whenever they go on the Mountaineer field. And Ian Korn has just blossomed to one of the top pitchers for the Mountaineers. And now you're joining a rotation with Carlson, Maxio, and having Ian Korn. When you go into not only the Big 12 tournament, but trying to host a super regional in the college baseball tournament, this is a team that you do not want to face when they're as high as they are right now.
0: So West Virginia is set to take on TCU here in game number two of a three-game series. We're going to step aside for a break for the national anthem. When we come back, it's First Pitch and more coming to you next from Kendrick Family Ballpark right here on U92 The Moose.
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0: Welcome back to Kendrick Family Ballpark as West Virginia set to take on the TCU Horned Frogs. I'm Quinn Roby, U92 Sports Director, joined alongside Cody Burton and Ben Statzenbach as we give you the second-to-last game of the regular season. West Virginia looking to try to host an NCAA tournament regional, and a win here tonight would help you get one step closer to that, and a win tomorrow would help you really get one step closer to that, and a few wins in the Big 12 tournament really helps you get close to that. I think probably the magic number is about three more wins for West Virginia, and that helps lock you up as a host site for the NCAA tournament. If you can make a run in the Big 12 tournament, get to, I don't know, semifinals at least, I think you would have a good chance, Cody.
1: Yeah, definitely. I mean, you're in a solid position right now. Not safe. Nothing's ever safe in the world of college baseball, especially when you never know when a team goes on a run. Virginia goes and blazes through the ACC tournament and gets them a hosting bid. But if you're able to just secure a series sweep here, make that current eight-game win streak a 10-game win streak going into the conference tournament, and you're out. Hey, man, people that know me know my opinion on Globe Life Park in Arlington, Texas. I'm not a big fan of it. I don't like the place. It's a warehouse. That's what it is. Very pitchers-friendly park, which would actually be very good for this team this season, but in years past, it's not played well for the Mountaineers. The Mountaineers just have that weird bad luck there. But now you're in a actual hitters-friendly ballpark, albeit down in 100-degree weather in Sunrise, Arizona. But pretty high elevation. Balls could go flying out there. Not the biggest field in the world either. Who knows what could happen down there? First time it's in Arizona, the Big 12 championship is, so who knows what goes on there. But if you're able to make a good run, maybe semifinal, I mean, if you make it to the final, you're in a heck of a good spot to just secure a hosting bid. But whatever happens, happens at this point. I think that's what Steve Saban thinks. But if you're able to secure a host, even bring that seed up to like an eight or below seed and just secure a even super regional even spot super. If you get it there, who knows what could happen. But they're in a great spot now. I think I saw on D1 Baseball they're currently a 13 seed according to their bracketology. So if you're able to claw up a little bit and get more safe, that'd be great.
0: And West Virginia almost hosted a super regional last year. Little Rock gave LSU a little bit of a scare there, nearly beat Little Rock. They should have won. They went to game three, correct?
1: Yeah.
0: They went to the game three, and so
1: they were made up, up until the seventh.
0: Yeah, they were up until the seventh, and so West Virginia maybe started to contact some hotels and was like, hey, this, you may be getting some guests real soon. And so West Virginia almost got that feel, but Ben, your thoughts?
2: Yeah, like Coach Stevens did, this team has just been, since Kendrick Family Ballpark has been built, this team has just turned around. They won two regular season titles the past 3 years. They won last year and then 2 years before where they had a share of the Big 12 regular season title. So if you're a Mountaineers fan, you have to be happy with the direction this program's turning, and it's turning into a powerhouse. When this team first got added to the Big 12, people didn't want West Virginia in this conference because they had the loss of Texas and all that, and it brought down because of how outdated the field was. But since then, WVU has just put massive investments in the baseball team, and you've seen it paid out. They made back-to-back regionals. They made it to the super regional. Unfortunately, they lost to LSU, but this team is just a really, really good team. And you're right, Cody. If they can sweep TCU, and I think if they make the finals, I think, as long as they keep that game closed, I think they pretty much secure their spots into the Supers.
0: West Virginia, again, trying to get the series victory over a very good TCU team here, the final regular series of the regular season. The home plate umpire for tonight's game, Tom Codrell. He'll call the balls and strikes. Over at first base will be John Sapphire. Second base, Brian Drury. And at third base, Jim Scaley. As the managers of both teams meet, it's Steve Sabins for West Virginia, and for the TCU Horned Frogs, Kurt Seerloos coming out to meet with the umpires and discuss things. Guys, we'll go ahead, give me your keys to victory for the Mountaineers today.
1: Hit early, swing early, and just be aggressive with your bats is what I like to say. We saw them being a patient some, very aggressive some in the last game. Wasn't really working out outside that second inning where you saw a very long at-bat worked by Sean Smith, immediately followed by an ambush swing by Matthew Gravelin to bring him home. But other than that, it was very quiet from the bats the entire game. For this, if you're able to swing early and ambush the pitchers a little bit, you don't expect that from West Virginia. Get contact early, make the infielders work, make the outfielders work. You're going to be in a great position to win the game, especially behind a guy who's definitely going to pitch well, and Max Yale.
2: Yeah, just rely on Max Yale. He'll give you a solid sixth inning at least, and then just put your faith in Gavin Cowley and Paul Schoenfeld, two of the hottest hitters in the country, with Paul Schoenfeld 92nd in the country with 368 hitting, and then Gavin Kelly 17th in the country with 391. If you can rely on those two just making contact and getting on base, you find yourself in a pretty situation against a TCU team which its offense has not been the hottest in the last few games.
0: So it'll be a pitching duel here again tonight. It's the ace and the best pitcher in the Big 12 Conference, Max Yale. The southpaw will start for the Mountaineers, the redshirt junior, with a 7-1 record, 2.04 ERA, 79 strikeouts, 19 walks, and 66 and a third innings of work as he comes out of the bullpen with the catcher Gavin Kelly. As he takes a walk with Kelly and Justin Oney. As for the TCU Horned Frogs, their starting pitcher, Lance Davis, the right-handed pitcher, the redshirt freshman, still out in the bullpen. Warming up to our left, a 4-3 record, a 4.18 ERA, 45 strikeouts, 16 walks, and 71 innings pitched. Max Yale, a complete game in his last time out against Kansas Jayhawks, a big-time victory over the Jayhawks, a big-time series sweep over the Kansas Jayhawks. I got the guys on the broadcast, I got their thoughts yesterday, but I want your guys' thoughts on that series. What a big, big series sweep that was.
1: Yeah, that was an absolutely incredible series win. I mean, you go in and win two back-to-back pitchers duels in that first, those first two games where your hit batters really helped getting in those insurance runs, which are always huge. And that third game, you were just able to ambush them and win 12-2 and in a dominant fashion, really submitted this program as a team that can beat and that can play with and beat any program in the nation. Kansas was red hot going into that one. And, I mean, who knows? If Kansas loses one of their games this series and West Virginia sweeps, they got to share the Big 12 title now. That's how big that series was with Kansas number going into the magic number is 2 going into that series, and it's still being 2 going into this series. Now it's now a 1 if they want to share, but if they win 2 and they get that 2, they'll be able to win it all by themselves. But it really is makes West Virginia breathe it down their neck a little bit in terms of the Big 12 regular season title and everything else.
2: Yeah, not only that though, West Virginia through those three games only went through 5 pitchers. I mean, when you can go on your pitching staff and knowing you just have to throw 5 pitchers out there and you just shut down one of the hottest teams with the hottest bats in the country, as you saw, Kansas Jayhawks were making their strides. They were a top 10 team, number 7 in the country when the Mountaineers were playing them in Kansas. No, so not only you're playing one of the hottest teams in the country, you're playing a team in a hostile environment who are trying to win their first Big 12 title in a long, long time, and a team that's having a record-breaking season where last night they just won their 20th conference win and season high in conference wins in Big 12 play. So this was a huge series for the Mountaineers, and now instead of being on the cusp of will the Mountaineers be able to host a regional, you now firmly think not only are they set to host a regional, but now they have a chance of hosting a super regional as well. So just a big, big series, and if you're a Mountaineers fan, you're glad to be a Mountaineer right now.
0: So the musket is fired, and West Virginia is ready to go. Max Yale will be on the bump, like we mentioned, for the Mountaineers here today. And we'll see if West Virginia can get some things done here. What can they do? That's going to be the question here today. Can West Virginia get that victory or not? Going to try to get some of these audio levels set here using a little bit of a new board here, so getting some of these audio levels set with the crowd mic. Very, very good crowd here today. We knew we would have a good crowd. The berm is open to our left. Standing room only room is taken to our right. Very, very good crowd here on what is graduation weekend. If you're in town for graduation and listening to us, you can have us all game long. We'll be here on 91.7 FM, United 2, the Moose, as West Virginia is set to take on TCU here in this one. West Virginia looking to get another victory. This victory would put West Virginia at 37 wins on the season. And a win tomorrow would put them at 38. Some of their best of the history of the baseball program. It'll be the southpaw Maxiel getting the start at 2.04 ERA for him. See what he can do. Cody, what's kind of the message if you're Justin Oney to him?
1: I mean, be patient. I mean, there's been one singular glaring flaw this entire season for Maxiel. Leadoff hitters are hitting 362 against him, which is absolutely, like, very surprising as such a dominant pitcher. I just popped up in the ESPN broadcast. His opposing batting average is 228. So to go over a 100-point difference between how leadoff hitters are hitting against you and how everyone else is, that's a pretty glaring difference. If he's able to just get that leadoff hitter out, he's going to go 1-2-3. But he always ends up getting a little bit of runner's on. Maybe he's teetering around the strike zone a little bit. But Oney just needs to let him know, use that fastball, use that off-speed alongside it. All your stuff is absolutely nasty. Yes, you just have to let that be known, and you'll have another dominant day on the mound.
0: So the starting lineup for West Virginia in the infield from third all the way to first. Tyrus Hall will play third base. We'll play the hot corner. Heinitz at short. It'll be Brody Kresser at second and Armani Guzman at first. And in the outfield in left field is Matthew Gravelin, Paul Schoenfeld in center, and Ben Lumsden in right. The southpaw Maxiel, the number one pitcher in the Big 12. He sets and will deliver the first pitch of the game. First pitch at 6:35, and we are underway. A first pitch strike is in there from Maxiel. A little bit of an infield shift here for the Mountaineers. Everybody except Armani Guzman playing towards the third base side. The 0-1 into Rob Liddington, who leads things off for the Horned Frogs. 283 average for him, 27 RBIs. Swing and a miss, strike two.
1: Liddington's a very interesting leadoff hitter in the current era. You don't really see it that often. He's not really a contact hitter, nor a power hitter, nor a stolen base threat. He's just a guy that's an average hitter that gets on a good bit.
0: And there you want their base runners here tonight. The 0-2, and it hit him, so there's a base runner for you. As Liddington will get on to start this game. That's not the way you want to start if you're Max Yale.
2: Just unfortunate pitch for Yale. But fortunately, you hit a guy who's not really known for stealing bases. He's only stolen six bases this year, so it could have been worse leading with a different guy out for TCU.
0: Liddington only five stolen bases. Now to bring up Cole Kramer, 315 average for him. 203 at-bats on the year. Runs batted in, 38 of them coming across to his name, as Yale will set, winds, and delivers the pitch. That one upstairs, but called a strike. Late strike called by the home plate umpire.
1: And Yale's done a great job locating the fastball. First three fastballs have been strikes. Just unfortunately, the one off-speed pitch he's thrown so far hit Liddington in the back of the heel.
0: The 0-1 throw over to first, not in time. Runners normally don't go with Yale on the mound with that left-handed pitcher having the angle over at first base, but got to keep him honest. The 0-1 pitch upstairs, ball one. 1-1 count.
1: Very quick to the plate as well. Just very low leg kick. Slings back and throws. Very quick motion, kind of a slide step style with a runner on first.
0: And how can you not like that? The 1-1 coming. No, the throw over to first, not in time. So a little going with the normal formation now, I guess you could say, for West Virginia, with Brody Kresser playing closer to second due to the runner over at first. Einich in his normal position. Tyrus Hall down and ready to go. The throw over to first. Man, they are worried about Liddington over there at first.
2: I think it's more just about telling TCU that we're going to keep you honest all day. You can try to steal, but you're trying to play mind games with the Horned Frogs at the moment.
0: That pitch wild and gets away from Gavin Kelly. So Liddington over at second in scoring position here. No outs in the top of the first.
1: bunch of unforced errors so far for West Virginia. I mean, wild pitch and they hit by a pitch before you've even gotten an out. Not something you like to see the startup.
0: So here comes the 2-1 from Cole Kramer, or into Cole Kramer, excuse me, fouled off. 2-2.
2: I think if you're Max, you're placing your fastball very well. I think you go back with the fastball, trying to just force it by him.
0: So 2-2 from the southpaw, Max Yale. Pitch upstairs, ball three, full count. So the full count at 3-2 for Max Yale, facing Cole Kramer. 203 at-bats for Kramer. Was in the second hole last night and will continue to be in it here tonight. The 3-2 from Yale. Fouled off. Going to keep him fighting here. Don't want to walk here if you're Yale. You make things very interesting here if you're Yale. If you walk him here. So the full count, the payoff. Fouled off again. And for TCU, this is what you want to do. You want to continue to work this pitch count up.
1: Yeah, I mean, fouling off these tough pitches, and they're taking everything close that's off. They've done a great job so far just making sure Yale knows that they're not going to be sleeping today. It's just very strong bats so far for TCU.
0: So here comes the 3-2. No, the throw down a second. Kresser will catch it. As Yale will keep him honest over there at second base. Runner is Rob Liddington, who got on by a hit by pitch. So no outs in the inning here, top of the first. 3-2 count for the Horned Frogs. With Cole Kramer at the plate. The pitch. That one a ground ball over to Armani Guzman. It'll advance the runner, but Guzman is there to tap on first for out number one.
1: Yeah, way to get the out there. I mean, unfortunate location there, but you get the ground ball. Get at least one out on the board. Now you really need a strikeout or a pop out here. They're not going to bring the infield in, so I guess they're just, if it's on the ground, you expect that runner to score with a solid, speedy guy in third right now, but just need a strikeout here.
0: Swing and a miss, a healthy hack at that one by Chase Brunson. 10 home runs on the season for Brunson. 13 stolen bases, a .310 average. As he also has got 39 strikeouts on the season. The pitch, that one outside. Ball one.
2: If you're Yale, you have to be very careful because TCU, even though their offense hasn't been clicking as much, when they get hold of their balls, they can launch it far. They've hit 41 home runs in their last 28 games.
0: The 1-1 upstairs. Ball two.
1: Trying to just paint the strike zone so far, Yale is, but he's missing his locations just by a smidge. I mean, Kelly had a heck of a frame job in that last one, but just off the plate.
0: The 2-1, swing and a miss, strike two. This crowd will absolutely erupt if he gets a strikeout right.
1: Yeah, that slider had some great late break on it. I say you go right back to it here.
0: So the 2-2. Pitch. Swing and a miss. Got him swinging.
1: Wipeout slider down and in. Absolute incredible pitch. Wasn't expecting to go through it twice in a row, and he did exactly that. Down and in slider, one of my favorite pitches to watch a lefty throw.
0: So back-to-back outs for West Virginia now brings up Nolan Traeger, the catcher. .297 average for the catcher. Downstairs, ball one, or 1-0 count. Four home runs for him on the season. With runners in scoring position, he bats .304. And with two outs, he bats .362. So a very good hitter in these scenarios. That pitch is in there for a strike. Not a big strikeout guy, only 21 on the year for Traeger.
1: And, I mean, Yell's the opposite of Traeger in terms of runners on two outs. 179 with runners on, opposing batters are hitting, and then 176 with two outs.
0: 1-1. That one in there for strike number two.
1: Paint.
0: I mean, that was...
1: backdoor slider, are you kidding me?
0: That was beautiful. That's
2: perfect pitch right there.
0: That was beautiful. Here comes the 1-2. Outside. Good pitch, Kevin. Kelly wanted that one right there. Kelly talked about it in an interview with Tony Caridi on Three Guys before the game. He says he doesn't like catching Max Yeo. He says it's a lot of pressure. So here comes the 2-2. Upstairs, ball three.
1: His two highest fastball velos of the game come in there. He's really trying to throw it past him, but had to focus on that location first before he can get the swing.
0: The 3-2. Fouled off. Boy, they're ready for a strikeout in Morgantown, aren't they?
1: And that was a great setup to an off-speed pitch there as well. Going from 95 back-to-back to 86. Traeger was great to get a contact on that, though.
0: The 3-2, the payoff. Ground ball to Tyrus Hall. He'll scoop it. Backhand. Now throw over to first. In time. For out number three. West Virginia. No runs, no hits, and no errors for TCU or the West Virginia defense as we head to the bottom of the first right here on U92 The Moose.
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0: 50 in his collegiate career or even high school career, but 305 average, nothing to scoff at, 888 OPS. As a leadoff hitter, 507 average.
1: Yeah, they tried those few games with him not in the leadoff spot, and I don't think they liked it. There's the prime example, a leadoff single. But the gap for Matt Einich in between the 5-6 gap, and West Virginia's got a runner on.
2: Very dangerous situation for TCU because this team plays a lot of small ball. They do not hit the home run ball a lot, but what they do is hit a lot of doubles, which they have 12 doubles, and they hit a lot of triples. And not only do they do that, they steal the base very well with 47 stolen bases. If you're Davis Lance, you have to be very careful and can't fall behind this team already in the first inning.
1: Gavin Kelly, one of the hottest hitters in the Big 12 and all of college baseball, to the plate. As he takes one up the middle, it's going to be a double play. Goes 1-5-3 for the double play. A little bit of a different double play there. 1-5-3, unconventional double play.
0: Yeah, that was a great pick there by the pitcher, Lance Davis. Makes the turn in time, and that's no easy double play to turn. You have a quick runner going from first to second and a quick runner going from home to first, but TCU made very easy effort on it. And now you go from leadoff hitter on to a potential 1-2-3 inning.
1: So Paul Schoenfeld to the plate, the center fielder for West Virginia, 360 average for him on the year. Pitch outside in there for strike number one.
0: Schoenfeld loves to hit into the gaps.
1: And yes, he does.
0: He just needs to try to find that swing again since go into conference playables. He's been slumping a tiny bit.
1: Pitch is outside, ball one.
2: Yeah. And not only is Schoenfeld just a great hitter, though, he's a great story, too. He went from JUCO to now being one of the top, now being batting the three hole. He is what you call a diamond in the rough that Stamen's just found.
1: 1-1, pitch is outside, ball two.
0: Eagle eye.
1: Schoenfeld with two outs, 408 average, 400 plus average with two outs. Incredible numbers for Paul Schoenfeld. 21 stolen bases for him on the year, too, with 42 runs batted in. That one popped up going towards right field. Littington calls it off. Excuse me, the center fielder, Colton Griffin, calls it off. And that'll end the inning as West Virginia in desperate need of a run there. Not desperate need, but wanted a run there as West Virginia. We head to the second inning right here on U92 The Moose.
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Welcome back here to Kendrick Family Ballpark as the Mountaineers set to take on the, not set to, they are taking on.

0: TCU. Horned Frogs, that one is drilled out towards left field. TCU's going to attack first. Preston Gamster brings the first one across. Max Zeal's third home run allowed on the year, and it's Gamster with it. Yeah, that ball was crushed.
1: It landed.
0: Yep.
2: Next hitter for TCU, first baseman number 27, Brady Dalmore.
0: You and Andy would get along because Andy said it yesterday. That pitch is in there for a strike to Brady Dalmore.
1: He just got all that ball. That landed on the ticketing booth roof. I mean, he just grabbed every single ball of that Maxwell pitch.
0: Pitch is inside and low for ball number one. Wow. So 418 feet did that one sail. 1-1 pitches upstairs. Ball two. So we've seen this happen to Maxio plenty of times this year, and he's settled in. See if he can do it here. The 2-1. I mean, that ball misses the zone outside, ball three. He's not wrong. You can give up the solo ones. You can give up the two-run homers most of the time, but boy, 3-1, bat pitch is in there for a strike. Give up the two-run shots early in the game. Probably past around the sixth inning, you can't give those up. So 3-2 is the count to Brady Dalmore. Fouled off. The 3-2, swing and a miss. Responds to the home run with a strikeout for Mr. Yale.
1: Fun fact about Earl Weaver, there is no one more hot-blooded. He said, if you're going to get thrown out, you better make your money's worth in getting thrown out.
2: Brings up the third baseman, number 12, Pius Gargett.
0: So this one's fouled off by Caius Gargett. This is a first for me in my broadcasting career. I don't have many of these anymore. This is the first time I've called a baseball game with a switch hitter at the plate. Yeah, first time. No. There were some in the league. They didn't play. Yeah, they didn't play. The 0-1. That one drilled out towards center field. Schoenfeld tracking it, and it's gone! A home run for the switch hitter, Gargett. And Max Yale allows two home runs in the second inning, tied for what he had all year. It's 2-0 TCU. Pitch is inside. That one, 415. And second of the season. So TCU responding. Didn't score a single run yesterday, and now two early ones here in the second inning. The 1-0. Pitch is outside, but called a strike, so 1-1 count. But again, like we were talking about, you can allow the solo ones. I don't know if you can allow two solos in one inning, though. Yeah. Pitch is in there for a strike, swing and a miss. Yeah, I mean, Max Yields, who knows what he's going to do now? I mean, Confidence is not shot. See if he responds with another strikeout. Goes home run, strikeout, home run, strikeout. Swing and a miss. Strike three. True. True that. Colton Griffin comes to the plate. Griffin, only one home run on the year. 285 average. Looks at a pitch inside, or looks at a pitch right down the middle for strike number one.
1: He may only have one home run, but he is a menace for the Horned Frogs when he's on base. He is still perfect on the year, 10 for 10 stealing bases. So if you're Max Gale, you want to be careful if you allow him on base.
0: That one, a ground ball, is going to get through. Gets between the 4-3 gap over towards first and second. He's on with a two-out single. Flips the lineup over.
2: Next up, 17, Rob Liddington.
3: Has a little bit of power, a little bit of contact. He's an all-around hitter.
0: That one's in there for a strike. To Rob Liddington, who was hit by a pitch and then advanced on a wild pitch in his last at-bat. And then Max Yale retired the next three batters after him. Yale checks the runner, now throws and delivers the pitch inside, but called a strike.

0: So 0-2 count to Rob Liddington. Throw over to first, not in time. Still a very, very good crowd nonetheless. Yeah, and there's still people. Yeah, you're right. Still people coming in, people to the left walking in. There's people across the street that are coming in. Obviously, the graduation ceremonies. Is that pitch in there? Called a strike as he went around. So West Virginia allows two home runs in the inning. It was two runs on three hits and no errors by the Mountaineer defense. When we come back, it's more WVU baseball right here on United to the Moose.
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0: Welcome back to Kendrick Family Ballpark as West Virginia has got Sean Smith at the plate and in need of something here as TCU in that last inning was able to get two across by the solo shots. So it'll be Sean Smith leading things off here against Lance Davis. First pitch from Davis is a liner over to the first baseman, Dallimore, for out number one.
7: Just unfortunate placement for Sean Smith. That was just good contact. Just unfortunately, you hit it right to the first baseman. But if you're Coach Stevens, you have to be happy. You're making good contact. You just need to start getting a little bit better luck with the balls hit.
0: I apologize. Couldn't hear Cody at all in that last half inning. We apologize. Messing with this new board. Very, very happy with the way this new board is working. But forgot to hit Cody's mic to turn on. So that's on us. So Cody's back. He's still here.
8: Yeah, I'm here.
0: He's still here. So
8: I
0: want
8: a lot of action last inning.
0: Yeah, lots of action that
8: Cody. Glad I'm back.
0: Yeah, glad you're back. Nobody heard anything that Cody said. And he had great things to say. He even put a quote in there. The 0-1. That one a ground ball. See if Gravelin can beat it out or go to the shortstop. Gamster, he'll turn, throw side-armed, and got him for round number two.
8: Yeah, one thing I noticed whenever I was watching and writing this game for the DA yesterday is Gamster's very smooth over there at shortstop. Side-arm delivery, like he's definitely a glove-first guy, but also was able to make contact on that home run last inning, but very strong fielder over there. Makes a lot of difficult plays look very easy.
0: Armani Guzman to the plate. The pitch, that one's in there for strength. Gamster, the transfer from Paris College.
8: Oh, shout out Ross Hodge.
0: Shout out Ross Hodge. Hey, Ross Hodge may be here tonight. He's a big baseball guy.
8: Yeah.
0: They 0-1. Pitches, did he go? Says he didn't go. Checks down to the third base umpire. Ross Hodge, big, big baseball guy.
8: Yeah.
0: Do believe he owns a few of those jerseys. I saw him. He was here bringing in a few of the recruits. Yeah. I saw him.
8: One of his favorite things to do with a recruit is go to a baseball game.
0: Hey, why not? Use it as a tool. The 1-1. Guzman pops that one up. Over top of our heads. Foul. 1-2 count.
8: Worked for Cena, even though that game that Omni Cena came to was the 23-1 loss to Pitt.
0: Yeah.
8: But still worked. He's still coming to West Virginia.
0: He is. The 1-2. Coming into Armani Guzman. Nobody down the third base line. Guzman takes a pitch outside. I mean, I know there's two strikes, but boy, it is awful tempting if I'm Armani just to lay one down the third baseline right
8: yeah.
0: now.
8: There's no one on that entire. I mean, I'd say this is a type of situation where you purposely be a little bit late, and it's a, that's a guaranteed double down the line if you're able to make contact.
0: The 2-2. And he was early on that one. Fouled it off.
8: Yeah, that was a nice slider inside. Got an early swing, sitting fastball. Still able to hold it back long enough to make contact and pull it down the line.
0: The 2-2. Swing and a miss. Strike three, Guzman goes down swinging. So, we had two. The top of the third inning is West Virginia down 2-0. Don't go anywhere. We'll be back after this.
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0: Kendrick Family Ballpark as the Mountaineers taking on the TCU Horned Frogs. And it was in the last inning that TCU tacked on two solo shots as they lead it 2-0 here. Yale into Kramer, takes a pitch inside. Did he go? Says he went. And Kramer turns to the dugout and says, yeah, I went.
1: Very close on that check swing. Just went just enough to get that called strike.
0: Kramer grounded out to Armani Guzman. It was an unassisted grounder. Swing and a miss there to Kramer. Kramer, 46 Ks on the season, so he is a strikeout guy some of the time. As here comes the 0-2. Pitches inside. 0-1.
1: Very interesting style of hitter. 314 average, but only a 404 on base percentage to go with it. He's walked 29 times of 46 strikeouts. Is an 811 OPS. Only 12 of his extra hits have been for extra bases out of his 64 hits.
0: The 1-2. Misses the zone. Ball 2. So 2-2 count coming into Cole Kramer. That one called strike 3.
2: Speaking of Kramer, though, he plays a lot like Luis Arias, a guy who doesn't have much, doesn't hit extra bases much, but he does get on base a lot. And I just, there's just, if you can get on base, that just means a lot for things. But right now for Maxiel, I think he's done a good job regaining focus after giving up those two early home runs.
0: Pitch is in there for a strike. 0-1 count.
1: Chase Brunson's a difficult hitter to deal with. 10 home runs on the year. Leave one hard to plate. Chances are it might be flying out.
0: The 0-1 inside. So 1-1 count to Brunson. 37 runs that he has scored. He himself has come across the plate 37 times. So the guys after him have been very good, but he's got 51 RBI. 2-1 count. As that pitch misses the zone. Two one. That one's in there for a strike.
1: Off-speed pitch is really working well so far this inning. I expect him to go right back to it. If it ain't broke, don't fix it. Both home runs have been off of the fastball so far. Just keep going to the well.
0: The 2-2. Did he go? Says he went. Strike 3. Back-to-back Ks for Maxiel.
1: Great inside slider there. Just getting another swing similar to the strikeout he had on Brunson last inning. Same exact pitch even. Inside slider near his feet that he draws a very ugly swing on.
0: Nolan Traeger at the plate, the catcher. He takes a look at a pitch inside. Ball 1.
2: I mean, with Maxiel, though, you saw he gave those two early solo shot home runs, and with most pitchers, you start to get rattled. But as you see with Maxiel, even with those two early mistakes, he still has plenty of confidence in his pitching, and he's not rattled.
0: Pitches downstairs, ball 2. So the 2-0 count. Into Nolan Traeger. Pitches outside. Ball 3. So after back-to-back strikeouts. Now we got a 3-pitch. 3 straight balls. The pitch. That one. In there. Strike 1. The 3-1. In there, strike two.
1: Great work getting right back into the count here for Yale. Using his entire mix, his entire pitch arsenal so far in this at-bat.
0: Pitch, fouled off. So 3-2 with two outs here. In the top of the third, TCU leads number 9 West Virginia 2-0. A 3-2. Upstairs, ball four.
1: Smart idea to go with a looping, and I mean looping, off-speed pitch in there, curveball up, but just too far up there. Wasn't able to get the top half of the zone, but still a great pitch, very close to a strike, just didn't get the call, didn't get the top part of the zone on that one.
0: So to bring up number 2, Preston Gamster, who hit a home run in his last at-bat. See if he can get him again here. Pitches upstairs. The timeout's going to be called by Gavin Kelly. He's going to come out, and the infield's all going to come in and have a conversation here. Just settle him down, get him, you know, composed here.
2: I mean, it's a good timeout. I mean, you have he's two balls just too high, and then you have Max. Not only that, his pitch count is pretty high. Not through three innings, and he's already 60 pitches in. If you're Coach Savins or even Kelly, he's talking to his pitcher, you want him to just kind of cool down, because if he can just get through this rest of the inning real quickly and then go maybe a 2-1-2-3s, you can go a little bit deeper in this game. You do not want to have to pull your ace at least through the fifth inning.
1: Yeah, and Gamster's average right now sitting at an area code that's common all throughout the state of West Virginia, 304.
0: That's right. Preston Gamster takes a pitch upstairs, ball two. Swing and a miss. So it makes the count 2-1.
1: Takes really nasty stuff to get a swing like that on a 2-0 count. I mean, Gamster was clearly sitting fastball away, expecting one near the heart of the plate, but instead he gets a curveball down and in that makes it look a little bit ugly and makes this count go from what should have been 3-0 to a more favorable 2-1 count for Yale.
0: The 2-1 delivery. Swing and a miss. Strike two.
2: Just great command from Max Yale, being able to go down from 2-0 and battle your way back to 2-2. Now, if he can get out of this little jam, this would be just a great way to get out and hopefully give your team a lot more confidence.
0: The 2-2, inside ball three. Crowd was ready to erupt.
1: Yeah, from my point of view, looked like that could have been called a strike with a little bit better of a frame job. Misses location a little bit, which made Kelly just move that hand further away than where it should have been.
0: The 3-2, grounder over to Tyrus Hall. He'll backhand it, now turns, throws over to first in time for out number 3. So Max Yale gets out of a little jam in the inning, and it's a grounder. It's a G5 for West Virginia as we head now to the bottom of the third inning right here at United to the Moose.
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0: Kresser will come to the plate and lead things off for West Virginia. It'll be Kresser, Lumsden, and Tyrus Hall, who will all come to the plate for West Virginia here in the bottom of the third, down 2-0. Pitch. That one in there for a strike. So Brody Kresser, two home runs on the year for him. 28 runs batted in. Takes a healthy swing at that one. For strike number two. The 0-2. That one popped up. That one heading towards Lidington in right field. He's there to catch it for out number one.
1: Ben Lumsden's up. Great walk-up song. Tough at bat there from Kresser. Three pitches and you're down. Was jammed a little bit on that last pitch. Just ended up lifting it the other way. Not much exit velocity, not much speed on the bat. Just West Virginia's going to need to try to get some strong contact quick if they want a chance in this game, because Lance Davis is really starting to lock in and his pitch count's only at 19.
0: That one fouled back.
2: I mean, if you're the Mountaineers, you need to start like getting your. You want to get hits, but you need to get TCU's pitcher a lot more deep into his pitch count.
0: That one fouled straight back and over top of our heads. An 0-2 count here quickly. So Lumsden, he's got the shift on him here. It looks like one of the bat weights fell, so he had a stoppage of play. Now we play on. Outside, ball one.
1: Well, first ball of the inning.
0: Yeah.
1: Positive progression a little bit for West Virginia.
0: Got to look at things on the bright side, Cody. It's how I live. I like the way that you're going. 1-2. That one, I was ready.
1: That was going straight to me.
0: I was ready.
1: If there wasn't a net there, my computer is either being saved by my hand or
2: oh, yeah.
1: It's gone.
0: That ball would have put a dent.
2: What of that reminds me of with the Black Bears, and we had Andy.
0: Just right in that seat where Cody was.
2: Right where Cody was, right in the back.
0: Two booths over, Ben Lumsden hit me a ball once. That one going to get down maybe. Yes, it will get down. A single for Ben Lumsden with one out.
1: Solid piece of hitting there by Ben Lumsden. I don't know. And like, if I'm the outfield coach, I'll be telling Jackson Archer to like go for that. Yep. He had plenty of time. He's one of the fastest players in this lineup for TCU, and he just let it fall right in front of it. There was like a solid 3 seconds that he could have came in and made the play. That was looping, still staying up like chest high for majority of the time it was in the air.
0: Pitch is inside, ball one.
1: Recently, Steve Saban said that Tyrus Hall is the best third baseman he's ever coached. More so on the defensive side, but he's made some great strides on offense as well. Great JUCO pickup, another one.
0: Is the answer to my question I said, I asked him, I said, are we seeing some of the best Mountaineer defense? That one's a bloop shot, foul. But, I mean, it's true. I mean, when you really look at it, it really is some of the best defense that we've seen. And so I had to ask him that question, and he said, absolutely. He said, Tyrus Hall's the best third baseman that he's ever coached. And he's coached some pretty good third basemen. The 1-1, that one fouled off down the line. One to name, Tevin Tucker.
1: Yeah.
0: One to name that's not playing third base in the MLB, but he did his first year here, J.J. Weatherholt.
1: Yeah.
0: Played a little bit of first base.
1: Tevin Tucker was one of my favorites. He was so fun to watch whenever he moved over to shortstop.
0: He was awesome.
1: Still kicking in the Rockies org.
0: He is. Where is he at? Double A?
1: I believe so.
0: 1-2 coming into Tyrus Hall. With one out and a runner on for West Virginia. Hall fouls it off. stays fighting here.
2: We'll say one of my favorite Mountaineers to ever play in the stadium was watching Alik Manoah when he was with his time with the Mountaineers. Man, and whenever you saw him on the mound, he was just so satisfying to watch play.
0: Alik Manoah, Los Angeles Angel now.
1: Yeah, relief pitcher.
0: Relief pitcher, the 1-2. Pitch called strike three. Tyrus Hall thought he had himself another opportunity. Tyrus Hall called down on strikes.
1: I don't like this home plate umpire's delay for a call third strike. It's like a 2 second delay. Like he's like aura farming. Like it's like, I don't know, man. It just feels like
0: he's aura farming. Like, oh, Cody. Throw over to first, not in time.
2: I mean, if the ABS was in college baseball, yeah, you wouldn't be able to challenge the call because of how delayed his calls are. So it is a little bit concerning how late the home umpire's calls is.
0: The pitch to Einich inside, ball one. So 1-0 count. Gavin Kelly on deck with 2 outs here in the inning. So still has the shin guards on. Boy, they are pushing that 50-50 raffle today, aren't they? My goodness.
1: Second to last one.
0: They're walking around, multiple people walking around with all the 50-50 signs. The 1-0 popped up. In play for now. Believe it's going to be out of play, and it's to the berm. On the hill. Fight for it.
2: What do you guys
1: Kid
2: do?
1: Kid gets it.
0: Kid got it.
2: What do you guys do if you won the 50-50 raffle?
0: I give it back, man. You always give the money back, Ben.
2: Well, you give out 50% of the money goes to it.
0: Yeah, I'd still give it back. It's a good cause. It's going to the NIL fund. It's going to Miles Sadler.
1: Alio Dion.
0: The 1-1. It's going to Matt Einich if he hits a home run right here. The 1-1. Pitches in. I hit him in the leg, so Lumsden's going to take over to second, and that's going to bring up Gavin Kelly. An opportunity here for the Mountaineers.
1: Gavin Kelly has struggled to avoid headlines recently. I mean, whenever you're a nominated for two separate Player of the Year awards, and one of those being USA Baseball's Golden Spikes Award, and also being named to USA Baseball's collegiate team for the summer. Very, very fun stuff. J.J. Wetterholt was the other one in West Virginia history, the only two to ever be named the Team USA Baseball's collegiate team.
0: Pitches in there for a strike to Gavin Kelly. Yeah, Cody's right. It's been all over the headlines this week. So here's the 0-1. Says he went strike two.
2: He's just a special, special player. He can play all over the field, not only catcher. He can hit. He can do it all. He's just the type of player that coaches dream about being able to have on their team.
1: 5-12 average with 2 outs this season. Going to need one here.
0: The 0-2 pitch upstairs, ball one.
1: I thought I was seeing stuff for a second. I looked down and saw 2 out, 5-12. Runners in scoring position, wow. 4-15. I like to have one added, like 2 outs running in scoring position. That's where you really know when a hitter's good or not, is how they hit in that situation.
0: Yeah. The 1-2. Bounce it off of his leg. So he's going to walk it off. The umpire's going to replenish his balls. And give Gavin Kelly time to collect himself as it's a 1-2 count here, 2 outs. .390 average for Kelly. Just below that .400 mark. One of the best hitters in the country. The 1-2. Bounce it off again.
1: Great fight off swing right there. Just up and in fastball. Don't know if it's a ball or a strike or not in that location. So slice it backwards and live another down.
0: The 1-2 coming into Gavin Kelly. Upstairs, ball two. upstairs and inside, I should say.
1: Fans didn't really like that one, but I'm not too sure if Davis really would want to hit someone and load the bases when you have two strikes on him.
0: No. The pitch, that one, outside, ball three. Boy, I thought that was a strike.
1: Yeah, it was close. Strong's frame job, too, but umpire not budging. I mean, just Tom Condrell, very firm there and very delayed in his called strikes.
0: A big time pitch here, the payoff to 3-2. The pitch, swing and a miss, strike three. And he gives a little action back to Gavin Kelly as West Virginia heads to the fourth inning, down two runs. Don't go anywhere. We'll be back after this.
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0: West Virginia down 2-0 here. Can Max Yale collect himself and deliver another good inning here for West Virginia? Got himself in a little bit of a jam in the last inning, but was able to come out of it, guys.
1: Yeah, that's one thing that he's been consistent with this entire season. Just even whenever he gives up a leadoff hitter, even whenever he gives up a little bit of damage on the bases, a little bit of ruckus, he's able to get out of it. And the one thing you really can't control is whenever that little bit of ruckus turns out to be a solo shot, and he's given up the same amount he's given up all year in this single game. But the bats are going to have to pick up for him as well. He's done a great job locking back in.
0: One's in there for a strike. So 0-1 count to Brady Dallimore, first baseman. That one drilled out towards Ben Lumsden in right. Lumsden will take a few steps back and he'll catch it. Round number one.
2: This game's pretty much lived up to what the expectations were. This is going to be a pitching duel. I mean, we're in the top of the fourth, and there's only been five total hits, and the only difference this game has just been those two early solo shot home runs that Max Yale gave up. But if there's one thing, if you're the Mountaineers, you have plenty of confidence. You've seen this team come back from more than seven runs, so this team's never out of it until the very last pitch.
0: That one's in there for a strike. No, excuse me. Ball one, inside. Oopsies.
1: Yeah, switch hitter back up.
0: Switch hitter back up,
1: baby. Tyus Gargett.
0: Dude, I love it. I need a righty to come in. I need to see him bat on the other side.
1: Yeah.
0: Pitch is in there for a strike. Now, if he hits a home run on the other side, I'm leaving. I'm going to head home early.
1: I'll never forget when solo right-handed batter, Anthony Rendon, hit a home run in the game on the right-handed batter's box. And then against a position player, decide to hit on the other side of the batter's box. That position player, by the way, was Brett Phillips, who would then try to turn into a pitcher.
0: Hey,
1: a couple years later, after his outfield career was over, and he hit a home run in the left-handed batter's box. The Rays also got no hit that game.
0: Oh, brutal! The 2-1. Wow. Fun fact: Brett Phillips was almost a West Virginia Black.
1: Yeah.
0: Then the Yankees picked him up. Dang Yanks.
2: Well, well.
1: Funny enough, he was playing at single-A Tampa.
0: He is?
1: Well, he was.
0: Oh, he was.
1: Now he's working with the Rays.
0: Oh.
1: That's like a outreach guy.
0: 2-2 inside. No, called strike three. Got me.
2: Yeah. Well, Quinn, you may have not gotten him, but we got something better. We got the championship rings.
0: That's right. That's right. Hang the banner.
1: Very late called strike call. That was a wonderful pitch there by Max Yale. Just his off-speed pitch away has been working to perfect, like just consistent in the zone, out of zone, getting swings. He's really utilized it well. The fastball got hit a little bit early, but overall, his that off-speed has just been working to perfection, just like that one.
0: Jack Arthur takes a look at strike number one. 0-1 count here, two outs in the inning for the Mountaineers. Probably should put a, I'll do a West Virginia Today update. How about that? That one, liner down the berm side, but foul.
2: I think that's our third burn ball of the day.
0: Correcto mundo. Shout out burn balls.
1: That right field corner seems like such an interesting spot to watch the game at. There's like four seats out there.
0: Shout out Randy Mazey, who's up here with a beer in his hand and enjoying baseball. The 0-2. That one inside, 1-2. Mazey coached both of these programs and took both of these programs to some pretty big heights. Then he completely flipped this one around. Here comes the 1-2 in from Yale. Fouled off.
2: Yes. Yeah, Mazey coached for TCU from 06 to 2012, where 2012 he was the associate coach for TCU before leading to West Virginia when they joined the Big 12 and helped bring Kendrick Family Ballpark to the Mountaineers and update all their facilities to help build this where this program is right now.
0: The 1-2. Downstairs. Did he go? No.
1: Solid pitch down there. He really wanted to go. Jack Arthur did, but just was not able to secure the swing and miss.
0: The pitch. That one. Upstairs?
1: That was...
0: because that was right down the pipe.
1: Yeah.
0: So upstairs, I'm going to go with.
1: ABS is what I'll say.
0: ABS. The 3-2. Fouled off.
1: Really strong at bat so far by Jack Arthur. Just fouling off tough pitches, taking the close ones. Got a little bit of a generous call on that 2-2 count pitch, but he's worked it full. Trying to continue and extend this at bat.
0: 3-2, ground ball down to Tyrus Hall, but it's foul.
1: I believe this is the ninth pitch that at bat on the way.
0: The pitch. That one drilled. Oh, man.
2: That's in the road.
0: That's in the parking lot of the Marriott.
1: Pitch 10 on the way. Very fun.
0: 3-2. That one, a ground ball over to Matt Einage at short. He'll glove it, now turns, throws, and delivers in time for out number three. It's a 1-2-3 inning for Max Yale. That's an inning that West Virginia needed. As we head to the bottom of the fourth inning right here on 91.7 FM, United to the Moose.
7: This is West Virginia University. Now in use, the new Pride Practice Facility, the home of the Mountaineer Marching Band, located next to the Met Fields on the Health Sciences area of campus. Drum major Michaela McNair, a junior psychology and biology major from Chesapeake, Virginia, is a fan.
8: It really does feel different. You're not on hot asphalt anymore. You're performing and practicing as you would actually perform during the real thing. So it makes you more capable, I want to say, completely performing at your max level because you're so used to this type of field, and it really does benefit the band.
9: The new practice field includes turf with markings that match Mountaineer Field at Milan Pushkar Stadium. The tower has been relocated, and when it gets dark for the first time, band members can rehearse under lights.
10: It's been a huge game changer for us. The morale is high, energy is high, the students are extremely excited.
9: Scott Tobias is the director of bands in the College of Creative Arts and Media School of Music.
10: The band members have always known the point to reach the field going of that, and I think that's exactly what they needed to go along with what they already knew was true.
9: Up next, phase two of the project, which includes construction of a climate-controlled building with a covered pavilion to follow in phase three. So far, members of the university community have given upwards of $1.6 million to the project.
10: I've had the pleasure of working in other states, other universities over the last three decades, and I can say that I've never seen anywhere the level of support or love for a band program that I've seen in this state. That is something that we can say thank you over and over again, but I don't know if that truly ever is enough to express how grateful we are for what they've done for us and continue to do for us.
9: McNair echoes those thanks.
8: It kind of makes it very surreal, and it makes you open your eyes at how grateful you have to be able to experience something.
0: West Virginia at the plate. It's Paul Schoenfeld. See if Schoenfeld can get something going. West Virginia down 2-0. It was two solo home runs by TCU in the second inning that put them across two, or put them ahead two, I should say. So a 2-0. That pitch is inside.
1: I'd like to see I'd like to see Schoenfeld get on base here just to make that OPS look, get right back up to above 1,000, because I love looking at that a lot more than 995.
0: Pitch. That one, a ground ball over to the first baseman, Littington. He'll turn, now delivers. Not delivers, but taps on first. It's a ground out unassisted over to Littington.
2: The Mountaineers are just getting very unlucky. They're making good contact. They just keep hitting it right to TCU defenders. This is just... Eventually something's going to give, because they're not going to go a whole game just hitting it right to the defenders. This team is really good when they can get hot. They just need to get a little bit more lucky.
0: Sean Smith at the plate. First pitch is in there for a strike.
1: Sean Smith is the one that sparked West Virginia's only rally of yesterday's game. It's all they needed. It was a 2-0 victory, but Smith worked a 7-pitch battle and was able to blast one into the right center field gap for a double, and was immediately brought home with another double by Matthew Gravelin, the dude hitting right behind him today.
0: So here's the 1-1. That one sky high towards Cole Eaton, I should say, out in center field. And he's there to make the catch.
2: Hey, Cody, I already told Quinn the answer to this, but when do you think the West Virginia Mountaineers baseball team was founded?
1: It was in the 20s, I believe, or before that?
2: Before.
1: Yeah, it was before that. 1894.
2: So close.
0: Pitches outside to Graflin. We do have a change in center field. It is Cole Eaton, number 13. They transfer from Tennessee out there, the two-way player.
2: Yeah, the team was founded in 1896, and they've existed for 135 years. They played every year except for 3 years, except for World War II.
0: So here's the 1-1 into Matthew Gravelin. That one's in there for strike number two. So 1-2 count with two outs here. Bottom of the fourth inning. Still lots of baseball to be played here in Kendrick Family Ballpark. Upstairs, did he go? No. Kept it on his shoulder. So, yeah, still lots of baseball to be played here. West Virginia only down two. That one outside. So 3-2, the payoff pitch coming into Matthew Gravelin here. Two outs in the inning. Pitch inside, ball four. So two out walk for Matthew Gravelin.
1: In the long scheme of things, a walk like that may not just stick out in the box score, but I believe that is a really big moment in the game just because extending the inning a little bit, pitch counts now up to 51. The past two innings have been great in terms of that. It was only at 21 through 2, and you were able to draw these longer counts, get a little bit more depth into that arm, and potentially you're going to be able to bring him out a lot earlier than the pace that you were going at in the first two innings.
0: Pitch is outside. Ball one to Armani Guzman. Lance Davis starting to look like he's losing a little bit of his command here. See if West Virginia can take advantage of it. Throw over to first, not in time. Matthew Gravelin, only 5 stolen bases on the year. Been caught stealing twice.
1: Still very aggressive. I feel like every single time he steals a bag or gets on them and by runner's indifference, it's always like runners in the corners or something like that.
0: Absolutely.
2: What makes this team so dangerous is even though not all their players have high stolen base numbers, they still play very, very aggressive even when they're on base.
0: The 1-1. Inside, or outside, excuse me. Ball two. 2-1 count.
2: Speaking of aggressive base running, West Virginia's kind of made it known to their name that every year you can expect them to steal home a few games out of the year.
1: Sometimes twice.
0: The 2-1, that one in there, strike two. Ben, were you listening to my morning show this morning? Because Nico and I were talking about that. I'm not kidding either. Throw over, not in time.
1: One of the craziest moments I can remember to see is whenever West Virginia runners in the corners and two outs.
0: The 2-2.
1: Very close.
0: Very close.
1: That was almost the one.
0: That was almost the one. That was coming for the iPad.
2: Hit a guy in the neck, though.
0: Did it really?
2: Yeah, that guy in the white. It literally bounced and then hit him in the neck.
0: Oh, no.
1: Oh.
0: Yeah. That's
1: one of the craziest moments I can remember this season when Tyrus Hall and Guzman both stole home in the same inning against BYU.
0: Yep. The 2-2 outside, ball three. Craziest moment for me was when Kansas State decided that they were just going to come on home against Max Yale, just trying to catch him off guard.
1: Yeah.
0: I was like, okay.
2: Craziest moment for me is when we played Marshall a few years ago and then win the game, we walk it off by stealing home. I think that was the craziest thing I've seen.
0: Runner takes off. Guzman pops that one up sky high. Liddington is tracking it. He's going to be there to catch it. Round number three. West Virginia can't get runs to come across. TCU, they lead number 9 West Virginia as we head to the 5th inning right here on United to the Moose.
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3: 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Temperatures as low as 60 degrees can be deadly for children left behind. 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Look. Lock. Brought to you by NHTSA and the Ad Council.
6: Welcome back to Kendrick Family Ballpark. Colton Griffin. So Colton Griffin has actually shifted to left field. So that pitch is in there for a strike. So Griffin is actually in left field. He was in center field to start the game. So Colton Griffin was in center field, and it looks like Jack Arthur is out of the game. So we'll get you the new lineup.
7: I got to say, it might have been for pulling back on that Lumsden hit.
6: Actually, no, you're right. That one drilled out towards the gap, but Gravelin, he's going to make the room, and he's going to be there to catch it for out number one. Hey, we got one of them too, Cody. I had to do it one time.
7: It's such an interesting board. Like,
6: it's got, I know. Oh. All right, so Rob Liddington comes through the plate. Better mark that one down. Liddington takes a pitch in there for strike number one.
8: I wish I had one more year here at West Virginia so I could see this board. Got a full year of this board.
6: Well, we got the Comrex usually.
7: Yeah.
6: But we can actually use this board and the Comrex, so who knows? That one, chopper over to Yale. He'll turn, now throws, delivers over to Guzman for round number two.
7: Great job for Yale, just working quick through this inning so far. I mean, coming in with your pitch count already in the 80s is pretty tough to go through that into the fifth inning, but if you keep working like this, you can steal yourself another frame.
6: Yeah, and you also have to think about the fact of he could be pitching on Thursday.
7: Yeah.
6: Right? Wednesday or Thursday? One of the two.
7: It'll be Thursday.
6: Pitch is inside. Because no matter what here, if West Virginia loses, Kansas will automatically lock up the championship. But West Virginia will be the two seed. They're battling for the one or two seed. So either way, you're going to be one of the top two seeds in the conference unless you lose out.
8: No, I think we have the tiebreaker, though, so I think.
6: Oh, we do have the tiebreaker, so yeah. You're right, Ben. Against your next school. That one, a chopper over to Heinich. He'll turn, throws, delivers to Guzman in time. As West Virginia is able to keep them scoreless in that inning, we head to the bottom of the fifth right here on U92 The Moose. The phone's

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1: Welcome back here to Kendrick Family Ballpark as the Mountaineers are taking on the TCU Horned Frogs in desperate need of something here, guys. Still lots of baseball to be played, but you'd like to get something here and get things comfortable.
2: Yeah, you need a run here. I mean, if you go five shutout, you're going in bad directions right now. 58 is currently the pitch count for Lance Davis. If he keeps strolling like this, you can see him potentially go the distance. Currently, no one's standing in that TCU bullpen and Mountaineer bullpen. You have a couple guys stretching right now, up and moving. You're going to need some early contact from Crester, get some ambush swings in there. There's a wide-open gap in the opposite field between the first and what should be the second base bag. Well, the second baseman's on the other side of the bag right now.
1: That one's in there for a strike. Outside, excuse me, ball one. Yeah.
3: There's still plenty of innings left, but even if you can't get a run in, you need to get this pitching count up because it's just way too low to be going into almost the sixth inning, and TCU's starting pitcher, Lance Davis, only at the 60 pitch count.
1: So the ball misses the zone again, so here comes the 2-0 delivery. That one's in there for a strike. Lance Davis, only 58 pitches. He has done himself a very, very good outing. He's had himself a very good outing, I should say, here so far tonight. The 2-1. That one drilled the liner, but it's caught by the second baseman and Cole Kramer.
2: Right into the shift. In the MLB, that is banned. They're no longer allowed to do that, but in college baseball, that's not banned. You're able to have the second baseman in on the shortstop side of the second base, and that's exactly where Brody Kresser hit it, right up the middle. A jumping play right there by Kramer just robs West Virginia of what would have been their third hit of the game. But speaking of hits, here's the guy with one of the two, and Ben Lumsden's up.
1: Lumsden pops that one. That one tracking towards the shortstop in Gamster, and he's going to be there to catch it for out number two.
3: I know the Mountaineers need to get someone on base in a run, but with how good Lance Davis is currently pitching, I don't think you swing on the first pitch. You need to get his pitch count up, though, because with how he's pitching, you want to get the TCU's bullpen as quick as possible.
1: So Tyrus Hall, the third baseman, will now come to the plate.
2: Definitely take the first pitch here. You don't want to have another quick out.
1: That one misses the zone. Man, this PSA here, extreme risk law, noted. It doesn't want to be played. Oh. I tried playing it this morning, yesterday, and today. That one inside. Did he go? Says he went.
2: Ooh. Very close.
1: I think it's the right call, though.
2: Yeah. But right back into an 0-2 hole. Rough going right now for that Mountaineer hitting.
1: Pitch, swing and a miss, strike three, so it's a quick inning for TCU. They still lead it 2-0 as we head to the sixth inning right here on 91.7 WWVU Morgantown, United to the Moose.
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1: Welcome back to Kindred Family Ballpark as the Mountaineers set to take on. Taking on the TCU Horned Frogs. Chase Brunson will come to the plate here. Max Yale still out here for the Mountaineers. He struck out Brunson twice already today in his two at-bats, so he's had his name, and he takes the first pitch strike. As the binoculars are in my car. Completely forgot to grab those.
2: It's Estridge warming up, so I don't think that's for real. I think Estridge is just throwing over there.
1: Yeah, there's no way.
2: I just see 40, so.
1: Yeah, one.
3: Let's see.
1: Yeah, no, there's no way.
2: Man, these iPhone cameras are crazy these days.
1: Is it 40 or 41?
3: I'm waiting for him for the pitch. It's 48.
2: Oh, 48. That.
1: That one's fouled off.
2: 48. JT Huether.
1: Yeah. So this one is for real. JT Huether warming up in the bullpen.
2: Not on the mound just yet. Just playing toss with the bullpen catcher right now.
3: It really is amazing, though, how far iPhones and phones in general have come over the years. To now you can go 400-plus feet and see who that person is.
2: iPhone cameras, truly crazy these days.
1: I just need to remember to grab those and put them in the studio because I don't want to go home with those. The 1-2, swing and a miss. Strike three, Chase Brunson. Three straight strikeouts for him. Boy, oh boy.
10: Brings up number 16, Nolan Traeger.
1: So Nolan Traeger comes to the plate. Traeger 0-for-1 today. A ground out and a walk. Pitches outside. Ball one.
2: That's an interesting move right there after the take. It's like an MLB The Show animation, just walking forward, stepping, and he kind of gave Yao a look after that ball.
1: Yeah, that was weird.
2: I think it's Juan Soto.
1: The 1-0, that one inside.
2: I guess that's just what he does. It's a tradition. I haven't seen him do that all game, but back-to-back take pitches now. I'm pretty sure he just yelled back at the umpire, so I think the umpire didn't like what he was doing there.
1: Yeah, I don't think so. The 2-0. That one's in there for a strike. Now he's chirping at the umpire. He is chirping at the umpire right now.
2: It's not a happy camper. I mean,
1: he's been back there all day, so if anybody knows, it's him.
2: Yeah.
1: The 2-1. That one, a ground ball over to Yale. This one could be trouble. The field and the throw by Einich in time. What a play by Matty Ice.
2: Yeah, and the Iceman release day, Matty Ice, picks up a great play over there at shortstop. I mean, that's what he's been known by all season long. Matt Einich is a great defender over there. Brooks Wallace Award watch list, and he was named for that. And he's just continued to have a great glove and a solid bat all year long.
3: Just be able to stay focused after they just sneaks past the pitcher on the grounder.
1: So, a little bit of an issue going on here. As Gamster comes to the plate, pitches upstairs. As Nolan Traeger decided to walk in front of Max Yale. So they couldn't play. And, like, he took his time, and then he gave him a warning, and then the coach came out and started jawing at him, at the umpire. 1-0, swing and a miss. in there. Strike one.
2: Not often when you see a player just, like, weirdly frustrated when up in a game. You usually see it, like, you see it a lot when someone's